0: There isn't a laundry in the cosmos big enough to wash all the dirty linen he has aired about his own family. For him to complain about his privacy being invaded takes not just the biscuit, but the whole tin.
1: France's far-right leader Marine Le Pen says she will run for president in 2027. It follows an appeals court's decision to reduce her ban from public office. Defending champions Argentina have produced an incredible comeback to beat Egypt 3-2 and reach the quarterfinals of the World Cup. They were 2-0 down with just over 10 minutes of normal time remaining. And Fulham have appointed former Liverpool defender Alvaro Arbeloa as the club's new manager. He replaces Marco Silva at Craven Cottage on a 3-year deal. That's the latest. I'm Cam Hall.
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3: Welcome. You've heard nothing yet.
4: God is looking for young men and women who are prepared to live amongst this world as it is, but do not bow to the spirit of the age, but will have God's Holy Spirit in their life and will see things through.
5: Reformation. We've only just begun. Reformation of a generation.

rise up tonight with a greater readiness. Let us stand with a greater determination, and let us move on in these powerful days, these days of challenge. Like anybody, I would like to live a long life. Longevity has its place, but I'm not concerned about that now. I just want to do God's will. And he's allowed me to go up to the mountain. And I've looked over. And I've seen the promised land. I may not get there with you. But I want you to know tonight that we as a people will get to the promised land. Tonight, I'm not worried about anything. I'm not fearing any man. My eyes have seen the glory.

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Neither do people light a lamp and put it under a bowl. 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

glory.

0: 2 years ago, I lost my son. He was only 18 years old at the time, and he was in a car accident. It was just such a shock, I just couldn't cope with it. I was on tranquilizers. Then 3 months after that, my nephew died. And then another 3 months after that, my father died. And I suppose I was blaming God at the time, and I thought, if there's a God there, where is he? What's allowed this to happen to me? What have I done? And time went on, it'd be over 12 months. My sister was a Christian. And then one particular time, she told me that there was a meeting in Halifax. And at the end of the meeting, the preacher that were there says, anybody want to commit their life to the Lord? So I did. And I've never looked back since. You do blame God when things go wrong, because you don't understand why they happen. But when you really find God, you know he didn't do that. It isn't him that does all these things. And it's just wonderful what he did for me.
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4: From the Sky News Centre at 2, several explosions have been reported across parts of southern Iran after the US announced it had started launching powerful strikes. Its central command says the actions in response to three tankers being hit in the Strait of Hormuz earlier. Our US correspondent Mark Stones in Washington.
5: A US military source saying to me, this is punishment, not proportional. What that means is that President Trump, frankly, has had enough and is doing what he said he would do, which is to get right back at it.
4: Tehran's foreign ministry says the attacks violate an agreement setting a path towards a peace deal. Labour, the Conservatives and the Greens all say they won't stand in a by-election triggered by the resignation of Nigel Farage. The Reform UK leader is currently facing intense scrutiny over undeclared gifts. He says a vote will allow the people of Clacton to judge his actions. But Lib Dem leader Sir Ed Davey thinks it's an attempt at distraction.
6: Nigel Farage has broken the rules so badly that he doesn't want to face the music. This is an attempt to get himself out of jail free. I hope the voters of Clacton will see through it. I think they'll have enough of his dishonesty.
4: Prince Harry's accused a court of a whitewash after losing his privacy lawsuit against the Daily Mail. A judge ruled he and other celebrities had failed to prove allegations of unlawful information gathering. A mother and two children who'd not been seen for days have been found dead at their home in Bedfordshire. Police believe a murder suspect has left the country. Novak Djokovic has won the longest Wimbledon quarterfinal in history. He defeated Canada's Felix Auger-Aliassime after 5 hours and 15 minutes on centre court. And Lionel Messi says it was incredibly exciting to be part of Argentina's fight back against Egypt to keep their World Cup defence alive. They were 2-0 down with 11 minutes to go before winning 3-2 to reach the quarterfinals. That's the latest. I'm Cam Hall.
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0: I sought to fill that void with the other things that we're taught to do in the West, really. I worked very hard, got a very good job, earned a lot of money, had a lot of possessions, had lots of boyfriends, drank lots, and still there was this emptiness, to the point where I actually, to cut a long story short, became very depressed. I'd reached the point where I wanted to end it all, actually, and I felt, well, there has to be a purpose in life. And I realised that God, who created the world, therefore he must have created me and created me for a purpose. So I went to the local church and realised what was missing in that one service, that my life was fine. All that was missing was Jesus. And that's really made such a difference in my life, given me so much contentment and happiness, that that is really why I believe in God.
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3: I'd like to tell you a story about a little girl. She would wake up each morning just kind of excited to be alive and wondering what great thing would happen that day. She had a lot of love and trust. She had that real spark of childlike innocence and faith. She was 4, not quite 5. She had a brother and a sister. They were young. She had a mother whom she dearly loved, and a dad who was really struggling with alcoholism. And one day in this child's world, it just came to an abrupt change. This little girl's mother woke up blind in one of her eyes. It was a freak virus. She didn't know if it was going to attack the other eye or what was going to happen. She was looking for a miracle. She was desperate. She went into the hospital looking for healing. And the 3 children went off to the grandparents. Now, this seemed like a very good idea for the little girl. The grandfather was a respected man in his community. But there was something about him that a lot of people didn't know. And that was the fact that he was a child molester. And within that time, while her mother was in the hospital, the little girl went through unspeakable horrors. And that childlike light, that innocence, that trust, that faith, it was stomped on and it was gone.

were reunited as a family, but I was never the same. I was angry. I wondered why. I wondered what I had done wrong. The time I was a teenager, I was just a bubbling cauldron of emotions, getting ready to erupt. I lived like a crazy person. I didn't care what happened. I'd use a person, they'd use me. Hey, it didn't matter. What was love? Right around my 18th birthday, my sister invited me to come to this coffee house. It's kind of a rock club. And there was this group playing on the stage. And they were playing, you know, some good music. It was my kind of music. But it was very weird because they were talking about God. And in between the songs, this man got up and he said that no matter what you've done, no matter what has been done to you, you can be like a little child again. It was like an arrow piercing my heart. I started to get all shook up and I thought, I'm gonna cry in front of these people. I gotta get out of here. I went and I hid in the ladies' bathroom. I thought, hey, I'll get a drink of water, I'll swallow the big lump in my throat, and I'll leave here. But as I walked out,

0: I took a chance. 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So that night, I trusted Jesus Christ with my problems, my fears, my hurts. And every night we do a concert, I know that Jesus Christ is piercing someone's heart. And His love is right there for you.
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4: From the Sky News Centre at 3, the US military's announced it's launched a series of powerful strikes against Iran. Its central command says it follows hits yesterday on three commercial ships that were passing through the Strait of Hormuz. State media in Tehran's reporting several explosions in the south of the country. Both Labour and the Conservatives say they won't stand in a by-election triggered by the resignation of Nigel Farage. The Reform leaders announced he's standing down from Parliament to contest what he called a people versus the establishment vote. He's facing a new parliamentary investigation over undeclared donations. Tory leader Kemi Badenoch called it a fake by-election.
5: Nigel Farage is having a hissy fit because the first time he's actually having to deal with some real scrutiny. What this by-election is a gimmick. This is him wanting to make everything about himself.
4: The UK and European allies have agreed to spend £37 billion over the next decade on long-range precision strike capabilities. The weapons will be able to hit targets up to 2,000 kilometres away. Today's announcement comes as NATO leaders meet in Turkey. Prince Harry's lost his privacy case against the publisher of the Daily Mail. The High Court threw out all claims made by the Duke and six other claimants, ruling they'd failed to prove their allegations. Novak Djokovic won the longest ever men's quarterfinal at Wimbledon to book his place in the last four. The 39-year-old beat Felix Auger-Aliassime after 5 hours and 15 minutes on centre court. Djokovic admits this was one of his most special nights at the All England Club.
6: I was telling the kids to go to sleep after the fourth, but they didn't want to listen. And I'm glad they stayed because it was honestly one of the best matches I was part of on this court in my career.
4: He'll play defending champion Jannik Sinner next. And Argentina produced a stunning comeback from 2-0 down to beat Egypt 3-2. They're into the quarterfinals of the World Cup with Switzerland. That's the latest. I'm Cam Hall.
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0: 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Across the airwaves.
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0: 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Across the city. 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
1: Very good evening. Welcome to Breakthrough Nights. You come to the gate of God. Do you want to go through? Bible says you enter his gates with thanksgiving. What are you thankful for?

said, I want to tell you something. Several years ago, they did a neuroscience study that proved that gratitude and anxiety cannot exist in the brain at the same time. So right now, we're in a season of joy and a season of celebration, but I also know that so many are walking through hardships that feel like they just can't get over. I'm telling you right now, when you don't know what to do, begin to worship. Do not let your worry be louder than your worship.

It is amazing when you choose to worship God, to honour Him and to thank Him and to look to Him, even in the middle of troubles, darkness, heaviness, how you change when you do that.

as we carry on with Breakthrough Nights tonight. Keep building upon that place. I want to play a song now. It's from Brian Johnson from Bethel Music. It's a new song that he's put out. It's called I Still Believe. And it's kind of interesting as you listen to this, the context that he's just lost his mother. Bill Johnson's wife, Benny Johnson, died in August. But even in that place of sorrow and loss, he's able to declare that he still believes in God. And I want to encourage you, even as this is playing, let it stir up your faith, particularly if you are going through particularly difficult circumstances. Jesus is bigger. In this life, you will have trouble. But take heart, for I've overcome the world, he says. Live in him.

Last week was the Queen's funeral. And on the day of her funeral, I was doing a radio show here at Cross Rhythms in the afternoon. And the committal, which took place at Windsor Castle, for me, there was a very particular moment where things shifted. Up to that point, a lot of the music that had been playing on Cross Rhythms for the 10 days, 11 days of mourning had been in that context of being about the loss of Elizabeth. They were genuinely a little bit more sober, more in the line of the grieving and the mourning. But around about 5 o'clock in that service, towards the end of the service, if you watched it, you might have seen that the crown and the orb and the scepter were removed from her coffin. The Lord Chamberlain broke his wand, and then her coffin lowered down. And then a proclamation was spoken. Well, there were two, and the first one was, "Thus it hath pleased Almighty God to take out of this transitory life unto his divine mercy the late most high, most mighty, and most excellent monarch Elizabeth II. And it went on talking about other of her titles. So that first one was a declaration that she'd been taken. Queen's piper played a lament. And then the next statement was, "Let us humbly beseech Almighty God to bless with long life, health and honour, and all worldly happiness the most high, most mighty and most excellent monarch, our sovereign Lord Charles." And for me, that was where things shifted. And I started to play different music on the show. Songs of hope and going forward. It was time to shift into a new season. And I read again what I read on this program a couple of weeks ago, Psalm 96. You see, the Queen died at the age of 96. She could have died at 95 or 97. But Psalm 96 is so appropriate. "Sing to the Lord a new song. Sing to the Lord, all the earth. Sing to the Lord, praise his name. Proclaim his salvation day after day. Declare his glory among the nations, his marvelous deeds among all peoples." It's time to come into a new day in your heart, particularly if the last few years have been difficult and challenging. It's time to stand up upon all of that. Lift up your heads. Where does your help come from? It comes from the Lord. So choose to come into a new day with confidence and hope. Don't bring the negativity from the old season into the new. Exchange that hopelessness for hope, your anxiety for trust and confidence in the Lord, the one who will always walk with you, is Lord over all.

One final thing on that. I love the timing that the official mourning period for the royal family was 7 days after the funeral, which was the Monday just gone, yesterday. And that was the first day of a brand new Hebraic year. God's calendar. If you listen to some of the theologians on it, they say we've moved from a year of building your house for the future to it being time to war for your divine recovery. Do you need to see recovery?

David said to his son Solomon, "Be strong and courageous and do the work. Do not be afraid or discouraged, for the Lord God, my God, is

can be well, even when the rest of the life around you isn't. Because Jesus, by his Holy Spirit, is inside you if you've invited him in. And if Holy Spirit is within you, his fruits, joy overcoming, peace that prevails, love that endures, can be within you, and you can be at peace and say, it is well with my soul. This song picks up the same kind of theme. This is called Yet Will I Sing.

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Start to position, start to take steps to sing a new song in a new day.

make that your testimony tonight. Though my song be taken from me, yet will I sing.

Interestingly, on the Elijah list, a word came through from a lady called Lana Vorsa, and it was entitled, "I'm Raising Up a New Song Within You." This was on the 17th of September. Let me read this to you. It starts with a scripture, Psalm 40. "He put a new song in my mouth, a song of praise to our God. Many will see and fear with great reverence and will trust confidently in the Lord." Lana says this: "Recently I heard the Lord speaking over many in the body of Christ, and he said these words, 'I'm raising up a new song within you, a new song of hope and freedom for the new day.' As he said this, there was a weighty, heavy sound of the closing of a season and the arising of a new day that resounded through the atmosphere. As I continued to seek the Lord on what he was saying, he showed me that many have felt like their song had been stolen. Their voice had been lost because of the long and hard seasons they'd endured. Trauma, disappointment, heaviness, fear, grief, foreboding, and weariness had stolen their song. But in this moment of encounter, as the Lord spoke, the atmosphere was filled with the declaration of 'No more.' There was a weighty divine severing that the Lord was bringing forth, a mighty deliverance and a weighty freedom for his people by his Spirit that would see them no longer weighed down, bound, or influenced by the things that had stolen their song. I then heard his words so loudly all around me, 'I'm raising up a new song within them. It's a song of hope and freedom. It's a song of expectancy. It is a song of anticipation for all I'll do in this new day.' I began to hear the song of his faithfulness arising. I began to hear new songs of praise to the Lord for all he has done and is doing. But this sound of praise was deeper than I'd ever heard. There was a deeper place of intimacy and love of the Lord that was flourishing in this place of praise. The new songs were rising from within his people as they saw him and his marvelous hand at work. There was a weight of his presence and glory that's being entered into. In this place of praise that is bringing forth a deep heart stillness and healing. Deep groans are bursting forth as the majesty of God is being revealed in these places of praise." These words from Psalm 139 surrounded me. "You've gone into my future to prepare the way, and in kindness you follow behind me to spare me from the harm of my past. You've laid your hand on me." Again, I could feel the Lord's heart speaking so strongly of the new day. It's time to move forward. It's time to step into the new day. It's time to be free from what has hindered you and tried to hold you tightly to the old season. You are not to sing the songs of Egypt anymore. The Lord is raising up a new song within you, a song of hope, a song of freedom, and a song of anticipation for all he is about to do in this new day before you. Do not look back, look forward. The Lord surrounds you. He has gone into your future to prepare the way, and he's sparing you from the harm of your past. There's such a mighty deliverance he's bringing forth. You will no longer feel like you are living stuck. Now he's breathing upon you and ministering to you, and the new songs he's raising up within you are being birthed in the revelation of who he is. Get ready to run in unhindered. A time of commissioning has arrived, a new commissioning for a new day. The season has changed. The Lord is touching your eyes and healing eyes from lenses that have been placed over them from the last season. Wrong filters are being removed and he's increasing your vision. There is divine panoramic vision that he's opening up, and you'll see the new land that is blossoming with new life and fruitfulness. Arise, your song is no longer stolen. The Lord is raising up a new song in your mouth, a song of hope, a song of freedom, and a song of praise unto him. The season has changed. The bondage of your barren winter has ended, and the season of hiding is over and gone. The rains have soaked the earth and left it bright with blossoming flowers. The season for singing and pruning the vines has arrived. I hear the cooing of doves in our land, filling the air with songs to awaken you and guide you forth. Can you not discern this new day of destiny breaking forth around you?
The early signs of my purposes and plans are bursting forth. The budding vines of new life are now blooming everywhere. The fragrance of their flowers whispers. There is change in the air.

You know, when I read that word from Lana Vorster, one of the paragraphs I read said, there was a weighty divine severing that the Lord was bringing forth, a mighty deliverance and a weighty freedom for his people by his Spirit that would see them no longer weighed down, bound, or influenced by the things that had stolen their song. And as I was reading that, I suddenly thought of a cell door being opened. So I just want to say tonight, the cell door is open for you. Walk forward out of the prison of your recent past. Be bold. Grab your new day. Shake off the shackles. For the righteous are as bold as a lion.

0: Let the Lion Roar. War for Your Divine Recovery. That's the new season. Let the Lion Roar through you. Jesus is the Lion of the Tribe of Judah, as you've heard. But he can roar through you. We've kind of gone full circle tonight. When we did gratitude, there's a line in that. Come on, my soul, don't you get shy on me. Lift up your song, because you've got a lion inside of those lungs.
1: Be made low, O valley, be raised.
0: Prepare the way of the Lord. As it says in that song, we can prepare the way of the Lord through allowing his roar to come through us. Going to end with this one. This might be your prayer to end with tonight. It's Daniel Bashter. It's a song called Unlock My Roar. If you're not there yet, make this your prayer. Good night. God bless.

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2: From the Sky News Centre at 4, the US military says it's hit 80 targets after launching airstrikes across southern Iran overnight. Air defence systems and coastal radars were among the sites listed by Central Command. It follows three tankers coming under fire in the Strait of Hormuz yesterday, threatening ceasefire plans. Our correspondent Mark Stone describes how the strikes are being viewed in Washington.
3: Punishment not proportional. I think that maybe suggests to us that this is a little bit more sustained than the tit-for-tat that we have seen since that memorandum of understanding was signed on the 17th of June.
2: Iran's military has vowed a crushing response. Labour and the Conservatives have announced they won't stand candidates in the Clacton by-election after it was triggered by Nigel Farage, the Reform UK leader who's facing a new parliamentary investigation over undeclared donations, has confirmed he'll fight to take back his seat in Essex. Tory leader Kemi Badenoch called it a fake election, while Labour says it's a circus. Here's what people in Clacton think.
4: He can do no wrong. You tell me this lot that's in now haven't got any dodgy dealings.
5: They're all the same to me. They promise everything and give you nothing.
6: I do care, but I'm not sure if he's totally honest, to be fair. I don't know if it's all true.
2: The UK will lead European allies in stepping up funding for long-range precision strike capabilities. It's been agreed as NATO leaders meet in Turkey. Warnings have been issued over chilling speeds being clocked on UK roads. The RAC says more than 30,000 motorists last year were found doing 30 miles per hour or more on streets where the limit's 20. Police twice recorded drivers doing 161 miles per hour. Novak Djokovic has won the longest ever men's quarterfinal at Wimbledon. He came through in over 5 hours and 15 minutes. And Fulham have appointed Alvaro Arbeloa as their new manager. He joins Craven Cottage on a 3-year deal. That's the latest. I'm Cam.
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1: I'm a Christian because fundamentally I learned the hard way that it's true. 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I knew of God when I was young. I fell away, weakly away. And I learned that I don't just want God, but I need God.

wise to the truth. What really changed on that side was actually looking at prophecy, looking at why Jesus came, what was prophesied, the fact that he is coming again, and the evidence behind that.

0: very much on a sort of scientific, factual basis. God is real, therefore he demands a response. And I didn't want to be a Christian, but I had to because it was true.
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3: Do you know him? I don't mean about him. Not a word you've read in a book or a line you heard in a sermon. Have you experienced him? The relentless tenderness. The love that is never based on our performance. The love that knows no shadow of alteration or change. Have you allowed yourself to be loved in your brokenness? Right now, not after you get your act together, but now, wounded, frightened, tilting toward despair. Come now, depressed, covered with shame, guilt, anxiety, fear. And Jesus, I'll meet you right where you live and love you as you are, not as you should be.
0: When you think about that, it's incredible, isn't it?
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2: From the Sky News Centre at 5, several explosions have been reported across parts of southern Iran after the US announced it had started launching powerful strikes. It follows hits yesterday on three commercial ships that were passing through the Strait of Hormuz. Washington's also revoked a license allowing the sale of Iranian oil. It appears the major parties won't challenge Nigel Farage's attempt to return as an MP in the Clacton by-election. The Reform UK leader resigned his Essex seat yesterday, claiming parliamentary probes into undeclared donations are being used as a political tool. Labour, the Greens and the Conservatives have confirmed they won't put candidates forward. Reform's deputy leader Richard Tice says they're running scared.
3: These other parties, they've been hounding us. They've been saying that Nigel is guilty and that this may lead to a by-election. Nigel's had enough of it and has said, bring it on. He's bringing it on. And all of a sudden, they're now running for the hills. You can't see them for dust.
2: The UK and European allies have agreed to spend £37 billion over the next decade on long-range precision strike capabilities. The announcement comes as NATO leaders meet in Turkey. An investigation found unsafe baby pillows, sleeping bags and self-feeding bottle holders were among items being sold in the UK. Consumer group Which warned some were potentially lethal. Novak Djokovic won the longest ever men's quarterfinal at Wimbledon to book his place in the last four. The 39-year-old beat Felix Auger-Aliassime after 5 hours and 15 minutes on centre court.
4: I was telling the kids to go to sleep after the fourth, but they didn't want to listen. And I'm glad they stayed because it was honestly one of the best matches I was part of on this court in my career.
2: And Lionel Messi says his Argentina team never gives up after the defending champions produced an epic comeback to reach the World Cup quarterfinals. They were 2-0 down against Egypt with 11 minutes of normal time remaining, but won 3-2 in Atlanta. That's the latest. I'm Cam Hall.
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0: 2 months ago, I was a total atheist because I spent 3 years in the army and 3 months of that was in the Gulf War. A lot of the things that I have seen and done do not give you the belief that there is anything out there. I came on the Alpha Course because of my wife. The Alpha Course is a set of videos with a man called Nicky Gumbel that talks about Christ and explains it in easy words and helps you to understand that it is real. After coming to the Alpha Course, it's made me think whether there was a God. It also brought up a lot of questions such as, well, if there was a God, why? Where did all the things happen? Where was he when I needed him? And why was I let down by him? And that was when I came to realise that there is more to it than just thinking that it's going to be there. You have to believe. And it teaches you that the things in the past can be healed and will eventually go. And last Wednesday I became a Christian. And at one point I was always angry. Now I'm relaxed. And it's the best decision I've ever made.
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2: From the Sky News Centre at 6, sirens have sounded in Bahrain and Kuwait, where Iran says it's been targeting American military sites in response to fresh US strikes overnight. The Iranian military threatened a crushing response to the US hitting more than 80 sites. Washington says the attacks were an immediate response to tankers being targeted in the Strait of Hormuz. The White House has revoked a license allowing Iran to sell oil. It's proposed affordable homes for health service staff be built on NHS land in England. Cam Hall has the details.
3: Ministers hope offering discounted rents to nurses, porters and other workers will help with recruitment in areas where houses are expensive. Some will be let at market rate, with developers leasing unused land from NHS trusts. It'll run as a pilot first. Meanwhile, NHS building projects will be approved by the Department of Health, not the Treasury. A 10-year plan also includes £200 million for GP practice upgrades, among other investments.
2: The Greens are the last of the big parties to confirm they won't be contesting a by-election in Nigel Farage's Essex constituency. The Reform leader's stepped down but will re-stand as he faces investigations over undeclared donations. Here's what people in Clacton think.
4: He can do no wrong. You tell me this lot that's in there haven't got any dodgy dealings.
5: They're all the same to me. They promise everything and give you nothing.
6: I do care, but I'm not sure if he's totally honest, to be fair. I don't know if it's all true.
2: Trains are disrupted ahead of an amber heat health alert kicking in for parts of the Midlands and southern England. The UK's in its third heatwave in as many months. Sport: Lionel Messi was in tears at the final whistle as he helped Argentina come from 2-0 down to beat Egypt 3-2 at the World Cup. Switzerland got past Colombia on penalties. Also in football, Alvaro Arbeloa has been announced as the new manager of Fulham. That's the latest. I'm Amante Falkenstein.
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seen your cathedrals. I've heard the noise of your mock offerings, and still there is no proof. Where are the miracles? Where is the hope? Where are the wonders that you love to boast of? To you, my response is this. I am the hope. I am the miracle. I am living the awakening. This resurrection power lives in me. Hear my roar, that my God is not dead. My God is not dead. He's like a lion.

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We also recognize, Lord, that you're here. You're here now as we praise you. You're here, God. Come even more, I ask, Lord. Rain down your presence, Jesus. 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
8: From the Sky News Centre at 7. The head of NATO has called US airstrikes on Iran overnight absolutely necessary after tankers were targeted in the Strait of Hormuz.
9: When you have a ceasefire and Iran is basically violating the ceasefire, we've seen what happened yesterday with ships being attacked, I think it is totally crucial that the US forcefully reacts.
8: The American military hit 80 sites before Iran threatened what it calls a crushing response. Missile alert sirens have sounded in Bahrain and Kuwait. Plans have been announced to lease unused NHS land to developers to build affordable homes for health service staff in England. The aim is to make it easier to recruit in places where housing costs are high. The Greens are the last major political party to confirm they won't be putting forward a candidate in the Clacton by-election in Essex. It was triggered after Nigel Farage resigned, although he will be re-standing for reform. He faces an investigation over donations. And investigations found unsafe baby pillows, sleeping bags and self-feeding bottle holders are among items being sold online in the UK. Alibaba, AliExpress, Amazon, eBay, Etsy, OnBuy and TikTok shops say they've removed the products identified. In sport, Lionel Messi says his Argentina team never gives up after the defending champions produced an epic comeback to reach the World Cup quarterfinals. They beat Egypt 3-2. Switzerland are also through, beating Colombia on penalties. Novak Djokovic won the longest ever men's quarterfinal at Wimbledon to book his place in the last four. He beat Felix Auger-Aliassime after 5 hours and 15 minutes on centre court.
10: I was telling the kids to go to sleep after the fourth, but they didn't want to listen. And I'm glad they stayed because it was honestly one of the best matches I was part of on this court in my career.
8: He'll play defending champion Jannik Sinner next. And England's cricketers have taken a 2-0 lead in their five-match series against T20 World Champions India. It's after they thrashed the visitors by 125 runs at Trent Bridge. That's the latest.
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DJ and music producer Topher Jones, better known as Rave Jesus, presents his debut album, I Met God on the Dance Floor. It's a 77-minute mix of uplifting beats and sanctified bangers. Including the Cross Rhythms radio hit, He's on the Move. You will also find remixes of hits by Martha Smith and Brandon Lake, and guest vocals from

Rhythms continues to bring you a unique and positive mix of music in troubling times. 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

Paul writes of the fruit of the Spirit. Singular, not plural. I used to think it was a shopping list of qualities, but this is one fruit growing in us as the Spirit works in us. Love, joy, peace, patience, kindness, goodness, faithfulness, gentleness, and self-control are all aspects of one fruit. We cannot produce these fruits through willpower. They grow as we walk closely with God. The more we surrender to Him, the more His Spirit shapes us. And as that fruit grows, we begin to look more and more like Jesus.

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And featuring guest artists like Torrin Wells and Tommy Royale. 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
1: But it's God's fondest wish for you and him to be reunited. 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This is John Smith.

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2: From the Sky News Centre at 8, the head of NATO's described US attacks on Iran overnight as absolutely necessary. American officials say they launched over 80 strikes as punishment for Iran attacking ships in the Strait of Hormuz. Iran's retaliated by targeting sites in Bahrain and Kuwait. Our Middle East correspondent Adam Parsons is in Jerusalem. He says the choice of target is significant.
3: In a sense, what you have then is pretty much almost tit for tat, around 80 American attacks, around 80 Iranian attacks, although once again notable that Iran is attacking Bahrain and Kuwait.

0: Trying to sow chaos across the Gulf region.
1: Nurses in England could be offered cheaper rent on disused NHS land. It's under proposals to promote recruitment in expensive areas. Virgin Media has been fined £28 million for stopping customers from cancelling contracts over a three-year period. Regulator Ofcom found millions of callers were put through hassle and difficulty when trying to switch providers. The major parties aren't challenging Nigel Farage's attempts to return as an MP in the Clacton by-election. The Reform UK leader resigned his Essex seat yesterday, claiming probes into undeclared donations are being used as a political tool. Labour, the Greens and the Tories have confirmed they won't be putting candidates forward. Reform's deputy leader Richard Tice says they're scared.
2: These other parties, they've been hounding us. They've been saying that Nigel is guilty and that this may lead to a by-election. Nigel's had enough of it and has said, bring it on. He's bringing it on. And all of a sudden, they're now running for the hills. You can't see them for dust.
1: Egypt head coach Hossam Hassan says he won't watch the rest of the World Cup after criticising FIFA and the refereeing after his side lost 3-2 to Argentina. Switzerland, meanwhile, secured their first ever shootout win at the tournament, 4-3 on penalties against Colombia. And Novak Djokovic has moved closer to a record 25th Grand Slam title after beating Felix Auger-Aliassime in a five-set thriller at Wimbledon, the longest ever men's quarterfinal. That's the latest.
3: This is Cross Rhythms Plymouth.
4: Hi, my name's Emma.
5: Yep, my name's Rob, and welcome to another episode where we're going to be, I think, reflecting on some amazing things that we've heard over the last few weeks. I love talking to Abby and Amy, like girls, young ladies, but talking about from when they were girls into being young ladies, about how they've spurred one another on, kept each other on track. Yeah. So inspiring, wasn't it?
4: Yeah, absolutely. Absolutely. But by contrast, we listened to Liam in the last episode and there was lots of like, what really struck me is there were similarities, although their stories were poles apart. Yeah. So Amy and Abby were brought up like in Christian homes and
5: the same friendships all the way through.
4: Yeah. And they'd made how we would perceive perhaps good life choices so far, whereas Liam, in his own words, would say he made not so good life choices.
5: Absolutely. And he had to totally change.
4: Yeah, absolutely. But there were some commonalities that came from both conversations. And the thing that I think stood out to me most of all was how people came alongside them. So with Abby and Amy, the people that have come alongside them and influenced them, and the choices they make in and who they allow to influence them as well. That was a big thing, wasn't it? Because we talked about social media. But then equally, Liam, who influenced him in his early days when he was making wrong decisions compared to the decisions that he made later on and the fruitful life he now leads because of those influences.
5: The key factor, one of the key factors, as well as his, ultimately, his friendship to Jesus. I think that's the one thing in common with it all, isn't it? This friendship to Jesus, that God wanted to be their friend. I mean, that's like that's the most mesmerizing thing for all of us.
4: Yeah.
5: He wants to be our friend, but he wants us to be friends. And like, he kept on using that word, like, he just journeyed with me. He just journeyed with me, talking about these new people that sort of came into his life.
4: Yeah.
5: And we really can be God's gift to one another, can't we?
4: Yeah. I heard somebody say, I went to a ladies' breakfast just recently, and, well, a couple of months ago it was now, and she was talking about when she encounters people who aren't choosing Jesus for themselves. She says, I have to be Jesus when they don't choose Jesus for themselves. And so in that, she said, I just have to be that signpost. I just have to be as Jesus would be with them. And I thought that's really profound, isn't it? With the people we come across, wherever they are on their journey.
5: Yes.
4: That's how we meet them. We meet them where they're at.
5: And where is this journey going? So for all of us, we're on our own journey, but then culture has a tide, doesn't it? It has a current. And about 2-3 years ago, a podcast started called Surprising Rebirth of Belief in God.
4: Which Justin Brealey.
5: That's it. And it's worth listening to. I mean, you've got to really have a couple of coffees and switch your brains on. And there's nothing wrong with doing that, by the way. It's good to use your brain. Yeah. So it's quite deep thinking. But even then, he was saying that among the academics, the real thinkers, who maybe 10 years ago, 20 years ago, would have been, you know, the world is what you can see. Science, material things, a lot of psychology,
4: evolution,
5: all in your brain, evolution. But now even at that level, the academics who were saying, but we're seeing them go, hang on, that this isn't not logically totally thought through. I mean, it doesn't even answer the questions of a 5-year-old, doesn't it? Well, what was before that then? What was before that then? Eventually you get to a point of, well, something created everything out of nothing.
4: Yeah.
5: So,
4: yeah.
5: You know, I'm a youth worker, work with kids, and we're doing a big fire pit this evening. Mm-hmm. And the fire pit obviously hadn't been used for a bit. And I lifted the lid. Inside was this moth that was black and neon red.
4: Wow.
5: It was just amazing. But it's just everyone now, whether it be the academics, whether it be, we're beginning to go, were we really so blinded to the obviousness of living in a world that's just been created by a being so powerful and generous and that is communicating all the time. It's constantly communicating, here I am, this has purpose. And I think where society got to previous to that, which is 40 years of, no, it's okay, we've got this, we're humans, we just need to get our heads together and work it out.
4: Yeah.
5: And actually that ended up in a really bad way overall, I would say.
4: Yeah.
5: Technology went on the up, mental health went on the down. It's like, we're not sorting out the human condition here, guys. Suddenly now everybody, well, culture is now turning its tide. Now that does not mean that everybody is now saying, yay, Jesus, let's run off to church. But there are signs.
4: Yeah. Particularly like in the younger generation. I was reading The Quiet Revival just recently. I don't know if you've read it. It's the new article from the Bible Society. I think it maybe came out in April this year.
5: The Quiet Revival.
4: Yeah. And it's, you can download it for free. So you can go on the web, you can go onto the Bible Society website and download it. And
5: really
4: they've done,
5: reading.
4: Yeah, it's brilliant. They've done a lot of research with the younger age group, sort of, I guess, probably 15 to 25 young adults. Yes. And they just said there is this hunger for the truth. And in that age group, it is the biggest amount of increase of church attendance at the moment. And
5: it's very big increase as well, isn't it?
4: It's like tripled or something like that, isn't it?
5: Yeah, it might even be more. It depends on the particular age bracket. Mm-hmm. But I think what is interesting, use the word a hunger for the truth, because I think when I came off drugs, for example, I was living in a time where I began to see people change from atheism to an openness to spiritual things.
4: Mm.
5: But you can be open to spiritual things without being hungry for the truth.
4: Yeah.
5: Because actually being open to the spiritual things can mean anything. Like, it can just be like a big spiritual buffet. I'm up for trying anything.
4: Yeah, yeah.
5: All it means is just non-material things.
4: Yeah, but spiritual in my own mind, the goodwill of other people, etc.
5: But the truth is different. Yeah. It's actually saying, well, perhaps there are some rock solid things which are just true, whether we feel them or not, whether humans are following them or not. And that's the thing that the Bible Society are noticing is on the rise.
4: Yeah.

0: one of the questions was, like, why did you start going to church? And often the response was, this is what they noted, because my friend goes.
1: Come on.
0: So it kind of takes us back to that friendship thing again that we started with, wasn't it? That actually the impact of friendship is huge. I read a book just recently. It was Mark Greenwood, who's an evangelist, and he's got a book called Big Yes, Little Yes, Healthy Maybe. And he talks about helping people move along that journey from unbelief to belief. And he said, actually, it's not always immediate. We've got to be playing the long game. Yeah. We can't be just like, this is, you know, turn or burn. This is Jesus now. Because you've got to meet people where they're at, and it's got to be that long game. We can't do it.
1: You want people to discover it rather than just be told it. So, yes, they're hungry for the truth, but the truth is a person. So Jesus said, I am the way, the truth, and the life. He's a person. And that really changed my thinking as to what the truth was. I thought it was just a list of things, of almost information that is true, yes or no.
0: Yeah.
1: It isn't. He is a person, and whatever he says is true and right, and he has spoken through the ages, and he continues to speak.
0: Yeah.
1: And I think where friendship is so important, coming back to your point before about, you know, almost being Jesus in those situations, is to say that truth also needs to be embodied in a person. So, and hope needs to be embodied in a person. So they might see in you a friend of yours who's going through a tough time or whatever it is, see you and notice, well, Emma's gone through a tough time. And yeah, obviously she's having her moments, but she seems to be doing it in a slightly steadier way than other people who I've seen go through tough times. Or, yeah, we're all dealing with difficult people. But I just notice that when people wind up Emma, she seems to respond to it differently. Or if she responds to it the same, a day or so later, she seems to try and clear up a mess slightly quicker than other people. So who... hope and truth are things that we make visible, and we make them viable when we see them when we see them in a person.
0: Yes,
1: we can read it in the Bible. Yes, Instagram is brilliant now, that there are so many cool things out there just explaining why the Bible stands up to the test of reason and scientific discovery and archaeology and all these things. I love all of that. But often it's our testimony, which is us being able to say and to demonstrate, I really trust this guy, Jesus. He's alive.
0: It's the knowing, isn't it? And the experience. That's two things that like really stood out from what you were just saying then. The knowing and the experience. So I think, you know, before people wanted very defined kind of parameters to things. They wanted it like in a box. Do you know what I mean? Whereas now I think experience, people want an experience of Jesus. They don't want to like just read about him. They want to know him.
1: Yes.
0: So I think that's the experience of knowing, because like, as Liam said, do you remember in it, he talked about this piece. Somebody prayed for him in the church. What was the guy called?
1: Well, it actually made a difference. Phil was this guy, who journeyed with him.
0: He's good lad, Phil. And he prayed for him in the church, and he said, oh, I don't know what happened, but he said, I walked out of there, and for like 20 minutes, there was a feeling of, he said, I didn't realise it was peace at the time, but he said, something just happened. And he said, he went back to his normal life, and that feeling kind of evaporated.
1: Yes.
0: And it's
1: topping up, doesn't it, from time to time.
0: Yeah, absolutely. So that was the experience of it. But there's also the knowing it, like in the deepest part of yourself, that actually there is no other alternative. This is the truth.
1: I know this to be true because Jesus has promised, do not fear, trust me, or ask me, or pray to me, and I will blah, blah, blah. Now, you don't know that to be true until you put it to the test. You know, so, you know, in prayer, in thanksgiving, give all your requests to God, and, and the peace of God will then sort out your thinking and quieten your mind. That's a promise in the Bible. How do I know that's true? Because it says it? Yes, but also because when I went through that really difficult time and I got on my knees and I prayed, or I shared it with my mate and Phil or Emma, whoever it was, prayed for me. It was confirmed.
0: Yes.
1: It was confirmed. And those experiences build up over time of a relationship with the truth.
0: Yeah.
1: Who's a person.
0: Yeah.
1: So I have a little thing here on my jumper. If you're watching the video cast, you can see it says JDSIHH. And it stands for Jesus didn't sit in his hut. And it's that God is everywhere trying to meet people, hoping to meet people where they are. Now, he doesn't force himself on people, but he makes himself available to people. Yeah. And I was listening to their stories and just thinking back to mine and to so many of us, as we know, is yes, we are part of these communities of faith. Yes, we love these big gatherings, but actually friendships can happen any time of the week. People are willing to pray for us before we're sort of sorted, that actually you don't have to be a particularly special person to be able to pray for someone else and for them to experience the peace of God. And I've just struck again and again that it is great that there is a rising interest in this day and age of people who might want to come to church.
0: Yeah.
1: But let's not ever forget that actually all of us are called to go outside of this, the more structured church activities, if you like, to share hope. And from my experience, Emma, actually, when we do that, Jesus seems to be there in an almost more powerful way than within some of the more gathered, structured stuff that we normally call church. That's not to say he doesn't turn up there. He does. He's great. Yeah. We take bread and wine every week and we believe he's there with us in there. We read the scriptures together. We worship him. We believe he's there. But when we take hope out to our friends, I think very early on in my sort of experience of Jesus, I wanted to tell some of my mates. I didn't say come to church. I just told some of my mates.
0: Yeah.
1: And I remember one moment where I really felt that I wanted to pray for them. And it was so weird, Emma, honestly. But this stuff actually still doesn't come natural to me.
0: Yeah.
1: And I said something like, yeah, that's a big deal, mate. He's telling me someone's gone in his life. I feel like I want to say a little prayer for you. Do you mind? I was sort of like half looking out my eyes, squinting. Yeah, yeah. He went, you know what, then? And I went, Jesus, you know what's going on. It sounds like a big one. But like, please help him, give my mate some peace and show him that you love him or something. Yeah. And then sort of dared to open my eyes and look at him. And it's just tears coming down his cheeks. And I thought, this is so good. Like, anyone can do this. It's not a magic trick. It's that we're just coming into partnership with a God. Mm-hmm. He's outside.
0: Yeah.
1: Oh, he's on the move.
0: Yeah.
1: He's trying to make some mates. And he wants you to be obedient in that process.
0: Yeah, yeah.
1: Be part of it. Have the joy of being part of it.
0: Yeah, yeah.
1: Even though it does feel a bit awkward at the time. Let's go.

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1: Highs and lows, Lord, you're with me the way it goes.
0: Written and recorded in just 6 days, it's an unvarnished and refreshingly honest

0: next door neighbour. She was in her 80s. Lovely lady. She'd lived there. We've lived in our house 26 years. Yeah, 26 years we've lived in our house. And she's been there since the houses were built in like 1959. So that's like a long time, isn't it? A lovely lady. She's become a dear friend. And I would pop in and see her. But in more recent, the last couple of years, when I visited her, I always felt like I wanted to say, can I pray at the end? And she would always say, oh, yes, please. And and it's amazing. I think people don't generally turn prayer down when you offer it. I don't think people turn it down. So she'd said to me as well, like, I think traditionally in churches, like people had a parish. Right. So when somebody was ill,
1: yes,
0: then they were visited by the parish vicar. Or yes, whatever, you know. Yeah. So she was saying, now, because society's so big, that doesn't happen. So yeah, she said, I really would like to take communion. So I was like, we can take communion. So trotted off round, you know, with the communion and, like, you know, a little Bible and things like that. And it was a really special moment. And, you know, now, I don't know exactly where she was on her journey, but I'm glad that we did it now. Wow. Because I take more peace knowing that she knew the gospel. She knew about Jesus. I would have said she was a believer. Yeah. I don't know if she was in relationship with Jesus, yeah, but she certainly hungered after.
1: She kept that relationship going, yeah, with you, yeah, knowing what you represent, yeah, and that you opened the scriptures, yeah, to her and you, yeah, took the communion to her. She,
0: yeah,
1: she wasn't just feeding off you, was she?
0: No,
1: she
0: no.
1: was trying to feed off the Lord.
0: And she was saying that she was praying at nights and things like that. And she just, it was that drip, drip. So that's years and years of friendship, you know, just being neighbours. And then it really is only since COVID that we grew a bit closer, because I was a bit aware she was on her own at the house and said, you know, if you need anything, I can pop out and get it for you. Yeah, and just really, but it does make you realise that people don't, they don't not want prayer. People want prayer. You know, yes, it's very unlikely that somebody's going to offer, turn down an offer of hope.
1: I think so. And I think, you know, so part of my job, as you know, is I speak, I do public speaking, and I've spoken to, I don't know how many, I think one occasion, 5,000 people.
0: Wow.
1: And that sounds nuts.
0: Yeah.
1: And actually there was a time where I would have been totally terrified to do anything. But actually with practice, talking to 5,000 strangers is actually quite easy. Sounds great, but it isn't.
0: I guess they know what they're there for.
1: Yeah, but going up to somebody, exactly, but going up to somebody who's not expecting it, and normally you're just chatting about football, and then saying, could we say a little prayer about that? Or would you mind if I just give you a little blessing or something like that? Is still by far the hardest thing.
0: Yeah, by a long way. Yeah.
1: And yet, because it's hard, it's like Jesus honours it more. It's not because Jesus is trying to make it hard for me, but because he knows that you're almost, you're crossing the threshold of comfort. You're doing it in faith. Yeah.
0: Well, because also there's that fear of rejection, isn't there? You almost...
1: Embarrassment for me.
0: So, but it says it, doesn't it, in Matthew, in the Bible, it says, blessed are those that are ridiculed,
1: persecuted for my name's sake. She didn't
0: mean, and actually, yeah, but that's an extreme. But when you think about it, you know, is that what we fear when we, like, go? Is it that we fear that we're going to, like, have names? You know, oh, look at Emma, she's a Bible basher. Do you know what I mean? We fear that, don't we? We fear that stigma of saying the wrong thing. But actually, I think that's where, like you say, God blesses it, because we're being obedient. We're actually carrying the gospel. And it goes back to the we are Jesus, where people don't know Jesus for themselves. Really powerful.
1: And if you think about the fact that that little prayer might be a real turning point for them.
0: Yeah.
1: And you didn't because you might feel a bit awkward.
0: Feel a bit embarrassed, yeah.
1: It becomes a question for me is, one of you is going to feel awkward. If you ask them to come to church where for you it's slightly easier to pray for them, you're asking them to feel awkward because you're asking them to walk across the threshold into a building of 300 people who they don't know. Yeah. Or I'm going to feel slightly awkward because we're by the side of the football pitch after a five-a-side game, and I'm going to say, yeah, mate, that sounds like quite a tough thing you're going through. I'm going to pray about it.
0: Yeah.
1: So it's a choice. One of us is going to feel awkward. And I think Jesus would say, well, if it's a choice, it's going to be you, Rob.
0: Yeah.
1: For the sake of him.
0: Yes.
1: For the sake of love, for the sake of hope, because hope is something that's meant to be shared.
0: So, I mean, you said that there, forsake, for the sake of, forsaken. And as you're saying it, I'm thinking, you know, we're talking about feeling mildly embarrassed.
1: Yeah.
0: And there was Christ on the cross, whipped and flogged.
1: Yes.
0: So that we could know God through him. Yeah.
1: So hope was never shared in a comfortable way.
0: No.
1: Because when you go back to the beginning of hope, it looked like Jesus being cast out of a city and put on a cross on a rubbish heap.
0: Yeah.
1: So actually, hope is always shared by people who have to carry a cross in their own way.
0: Yeah, yeah.
1: To be a witness.
0: Yeah, but also when you look at it in that light, you're like, wow, my mild embarrassment versus what he went through.
1: But also knowing, scripture says that for the joy set before him, he went through the cross. And actually, the other side of that slightly painful experience of is always the joy. And I remember, so it's my son's birthday today, but I remember being waiting outside the hospital, just about to go in, and my mate had given me a lift to the hospital. He was about 70 at the time. He'd been in the music industry all of his life. And we'd always had sort of slightly deeper conversations than I'd had with other people. But in this moment, I felt the Lord say a little prayer for him. We don't have that level of relationship. And he wouldn't have called himself Christian, but he was open to spiritual things. And I just went, mate, thank you for giving me a lift, but I just feel like I want to give you a little prayer. Is that all right? And he went, you're all right. And it was the same thing. And I just said what was a really rubbish prayer in some sense. Well, I guess what I'm trying to get across is you don't have to be an expert to do this. And I just said, Father God, help my friend, and may he know that you're really powerful and you love him.
0: Yeah.
1: Amen. Yeah. Same result. He was just there weeping. And in the car, he went, Rob, oh, something really touched me there. And this was a few years ago. And he keeps going back to that moment as being confirmation. He said, I'd always heard that you can pray and that God will listen, but I'd never been sure. So now I've kept praying because you bothered to pray for me then.
0: Whoa.

0: is Cross Rhythms.
1: I think in this day and age, particularly with social media and lots of things, as good as all those things are, connection is so important. Mm. And I'm, in my mind, again and again, I'm taking the Lord's lead on this. I think friendship comes back to the top of the stack, doesn't it? Yeah. So what does it mean to be good friends? Yeah. And I think let's go back to the Master, go back to Jesus. And he said, I've called you friends.
2: Mm. Yes.
1: And I think there's a few things we can learn from just that little statement, I have called you friends.
2: Yes, yeah, absolutely. I mean, he was the ultimate demonstration of a friend, wasn't he? When he called his disciples, he called them to be his friends, to be his followers, but to be his friends and journey with them. He didn't just say, right, come and I'm going to teach you.
1: I'm going to give you a load of information and see you next Sunday.
2: Yeah, yeah, exactly. He actually said, come on, I'm going to show you.
1: This
2: we're
1: going to
2: live
1: like.
2: Together for three years. We're going to live together and I'm going to show you a way of life.
1: Yes.
2: And so they journeyed together.
1: Yes.
2: And as they were together, the influence that he had on them drew them to be more Christ-like and to then go on and build the church and spread the gospel.
1: And the church being more of these connections, more of these genuine friendships of one person seeing hope lived out in another person. Mm-hmm. So what a responsibility we have, hey?
2: Yeah.
1: So anyone who's listening to this, is just like, that includes you.
2: Mm-hmm.
1: We have a responsibility we can take seriously, which is to be a friend. And I think if Jesus says, I have called you friends, I have. First of all, let's always be open to the surprising nature of who he might have in mind in terms of our friends. Because if Jesus calls us friends, it's like the God of the universe's son and little old me. That's a surprising relationship. Yeah. And therefore, why should I be surprised if he wants to then link me up with somebody who I wouldn't normally, in my mind, click with?
2: Yeah, yeah. Somebody you've not got anything that you would expect to have in common with. But don't you find those friendships as well are the ones that colour your world so much more?
1: It's because rich, isn't it?
2: Yeah, because you learn to like, I don't know, you just like, you open your eyes, don't you? Those blinkers are removed rather than just mixing with the same people or just people that are like yourself.
1: Yes.
2: So you're all like, we see the world this way and we believe this way. The more people and the variety of people actually gives us a better view of the world.
1: It does. And if he then says, I've called you friends, but then you can emphasise the next word, which is I have called you friends. Mm. And I think the other thing that moves us from acquaintance to a friendship, and if we're saying friendship is the best context for hope, I have called you friends. He's just saying it's just a done deal. It's a commitment that he's made. Mm-hmm. And actually, I can think of some of those people who, when I first met them, I thought, I don't think they'll probably be my friend.
2: Mm-hmm.
1: And then like 10 years later, they're like some of your closest friends. How did that happen? Well, at some point, you just sort of both made the commitment to it.
2: Yeah.
1: And that's what I love about this thing that Jesus calls church, is that it takes all sorts to reach all sorts to connect other people.
2: Yes.
1: And actually, some of the loneliest people I know who've told me that they're really lonely, the people I assumed were really sociable.
2: Yeah.
1: But everyone else looked at them and thought, well, they're so sociable, they've probably got all the friends that they need.
2: Yeah.
1: So we can't make these assumptions, actually.
2: No. No.
1: It's okay to be quiet.
2: Yes.
1: And it might be that there's somebody else who'd be really good for you to talk to. But I think making the effort is a big one, because it can get hard in friendships where you feel like it becomes one-sided. Have you ever sort of experienced that? How you deal with that?
2: Where I'm like the one saying, shall we meet up?
1: Yeah.
2: But then equally, if I'm honest, I think there's probably people that would think that about me. And they would like message and say, oh, it's been a while. And I'm like, yeah, I know, I really meant to get in touch sooner. And life just gets busy, doesn't it, with like family and other commitments. And it is really hard sometimes when it's one-sided. But I think it's knowing as well that it's not a rejection, that it's actually just that that person is perhaps a little bit busy and overwhelmed. So,
1: and they might need you to just keep reminding them that you're holding them in mind.
2: Yes, yes. It goes a long way, that, doesn't it? Hey, been thinking about you. How are things going? I just think that goes a long way.
1: Yes.
2: People are interested in your life, even if you don't see them all the time. I think it's really good to remind them that you're there.

0: difficult.
1: I mean, the other thing I would say as well with friendship, when I look at the friends that I've got and the deep friends, there's friends that I do life with and that I'll continue to do life with. And there's the friends that you'd grow close to for a season, but in whatever kind of friendship it is, or even if it's the transient ones, you know, because we go to the same exercise class or whatever it is, it's because you are honest and vulnerable that those deep, those deepening connections come. And I mean, that doesn't mean to be honest and vulnerable and spill out over everybody everything, because we have to have wisdom in that, don't we? People have to know that we can, or we have to learn who we can trust and who we can't trust.
0: And we don't want to burden everyone else with everything. Like, that's just not fair.
1: That's it. But in those friendships that grow deeper, they're probably the ones where I've been that little bit more vulnerable that little bit more honest. And but in saying that, I think when I am, it gives that person permission to be as well. Do you know what I mean? Like, if I say, oh, you would like say to me like, oh, how's your week been? I could do the whole, yeah, it's been great. Or I could say, actually, I've had, I've had a couple of struggles this week, or, you know, I was really sad because my neighbour passed away, or, you know, that kind of thing. And then all of a sudden we're having a real genuine conversation. And by when I say that, automatically there's a connection.
0: Wow.
1: Isn't there in that moment?
0: I think
1: more so than if I'd have just said to you, yeah, I'm fine.
0: I think Jesus then goes on straight after he said, I called you friends, to explain why. And he says, I call you friends because I've told you my business. I think he actually says my father's business, but it's just, I'm letting you into my world.
1: So I think that is, there's, you know, I've heard the analogy, lots of people have probably heard it, about the snooker balls. Like, often we go around, and when you're playing snooker, the balls like touch and move on, don't they? Click, click, click, click around. Are we doing that? Hi, you're all right. Yeah, I'm all right. How are you?
0: You're all right.
1: Yeah. And we move on. And actually, why don't we stop and just say, oh, yeah, I'm okay today.
0: Yes.
1: But I had this yesterday, or oh, I'm a little bit worried about the, you know, the dog or the kids, or, you know, things have changed at work. And it, like we say, it doesn't have to be spilling everything, but it's just being real, isn't it?
0: Yes.
1: I mean, social media, the girls talked about social media, didn't they?
0: Yes.
1: And how, you know, there's this bravado. We present our lives in a way that isn't genuine. There is that sense, this polished life.
0: Yes.
1: And none of us, nobody has polished lives.
0: No. It's not connection.
1: No,
0: you know it's not.
1: It's false, isn't it? It's not, it's not genuine. I think there's that element of being genuine. Jesus was genuine, wasn't he, in his friendships?
0: Yeah.
1: You know, and there were times when he was happy.
0: Yeah.
1: There were times, and I often think of him as a little bit of a joker. You know, like, I think he had a jokey, funny sense of humour as well. And even now, I think he does things in my life and I think, oh yeah, you're having a laugh with me, aren't you? You know, but I also think there's times when, when he went deeper and when he was fun and, just genuine. I feel like he was genuine.
0: Weep with those who weep, rejoice with those who rejoice.
1: Yeah, absolutely.
0: I love sort of pictures and things, but somebody shared a picture that they were given when they were praying or something, and it really helped me interpret this a little bit. And it was of a ball that had been thrown into the sea. And, you know, when you kick a ball in the sea and then you're like, oh, I don't want to go into the sea.
1: Don't want to get my shoes wet.
0: Yeah. So you're waiting for the ball to come in.
1: Yeah.
0: And waves would come at this ball and pick it up for a bit. It looked like the ball was getting closer, but then the wave would go past the ball, lead it out at sea, and it would just stay where it was until the next wave came. And sometimes it looks like the ball's almost going backwards on the back of the wave.
1: Yeah.
0: But actually steadily with each wave, it is coming in.
1: Yeah.
0: And the picture really helped encourage me that whether it be with our friends, whether it be with our colleagues, whether it be with family members that we're praying for, and we should be praying. I think whether we're praying with them, which is a real step, but do that.
1: Yeah.
0: But we should all be praying for our friends.
1: Absolutely.
0: That we want them. Hope, peace, come on. While we're doing that, we see times where they really seem to be coming out of their shell a bit more, or saying, no, no, I'm my spirit's lifting a little bit, and then they seem to go a bit quiet. And it's being okay with that rhythm of it, isn't it? Not forcing it when it's not happening. But also when there is a bit of a crest in the wave, just sort of going with that, a momentum, go with that while you can.
1: And
0: does that make sense?

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2: I think about my own friends or family who are not believers or are believers but aren't Christians. And to define that is like they believe that there is a God, but they're not following God. So they might believe that God exists, that Jesus exists, but they're not really finding out much more. So I've had quite a few experiences like that, really. So friends, and where it seems that they go quite a way back out to sea, and then you think, oh, they're almost there, they're almost there, they're almost there, they're going to do it, they're going to do it. No, they go back out. Yeah. So, you know, but sometimes it's a conversation. Yeah, and absolutely. And even in my own, when I came to faith, I think about my good friend Emma, another Emma actually, who we were like 16, 17, and we just had conversations and we had a lot of fun and we went out and we did all the things 16, 17, 18 year olds do in, you know, and Emma was always very, like not restraint, but like self-controlled. She showed a self-control in things.
3: So when you say all the things that 16, 17, 18 did, she knew what her limits were,
2: exactly
3: what she
2: that.
3: Was comfortable with doing.
2: Absolutely.
3: And it
2: that.
3: Was
2: absolutely
3: godly,
2: that.
3: Wholesome.
2: But we had a good friendship.
3: It was fun.
2: You know, it
3: was
2: really good friends. And we had conversations that were speckled, like, kind of throughout that.
3: Yeah.
2: So very much that journey of being the ball on the sea. And then Emma actually moved away to go to Cardiff to do her teacher training, and I stayed in Plymouth. And what's hilarious is, then I started my nurse training, and a friend moved into a nursing home, and she was a Christian, my lovely friend Tina. And so then she continued the journey with me until I became a Christian. So, yeah, just really interesting that God never takes his eye
3: off. So the first Emma wasn't actually there when the last wave picked up the ball and crashed it into shore.
2: It was
3: but
2: Tina,
3: she was a key part of that.
2: Absolutely. She was a long part of that journey. And just actually, I think I'd grown up in church and gone to Brownies and done Sunday, was it church parade, isn't it, that you do when you're in Brownies
3: Girls
2: once a
3: Brigade,
2: month? And all that. Yeah, I didn't get do Girls Brigade, but I did do Brownies and I went to CV Primary School. So I knew, I had the, I knew
3: Very
2: stories.
3: Different to the new generation.
2: Yeah. Whereas it was only like later that there was something different and the actual realness of knowing that God was real, if that makes sense. There was actually an experience where I knew he was real. And that came quite a lot later on. But I remember in our conversations, there was something that stirred up inside me. And while I would know now that it was the Holy Spirit at work inside me, I didn't know it at the time. But I was like, what is this feeling that's inside? But it was journeying. So both with Emma and with Tina, it was a journey. It was it was years and years. It wasn't like just a couple of coffees. It was years and years of just pursuing a lovely natural kind of friendship and journeying through life together that did it. So
3: I think that'd be a great thing for us to all think about, wouldn't it? Is to, first of all, and I'm sure we all are, but be praying for our acquaintances, our loved ones, investing in those relationships and those friendships, being that consistent, godly friend and presence in people's lives, drawing all the time, like you say, on the resource, on God, so that we can just be that bit steadier or that bit quicker to apologise if we're not, because I think that hope and truth has to be visible and viable. You have to see that in a person. Take up these opportunities to pray for someone. I think to pray with them, I think is just, it sounds scary, but what's the other side of it, potentially for them, far outweighs any little bit of awkwardness you might go through.
2: Offering to pray for someone, what's the worst they're going to say? No thanks.
3: Yeah, as you said, I've never had, personally, I've never had that in my life.
2: No, I've never had somebody say no thanks.
3: Whenever I've said something as simple as, I'm just going to say a bit quick prayer about that. Is that okay? They've always said, yeah, sure. Or something like, yeah, all right, mate.
2: But do you think that's because you're in relationship with them anyway?
3: I think, yeah, relationship helps.
2: They trust you.
3: I mean, the thing is, sometimes this might be someone who I've met in a shopping mall, like, because I'm a bit weird and I sit down and I talk. You know, actually, it's not weird, is it?
2: No.
3: We like talking to people and meet strangers. And if they share something and I feel like, because that's the other side of it, if I'm never going to see them again,
2: nothing to lose.
3: Like, I've got nothing to lose anyway, so you might as well just say a little prayer.
2: Yeah.
3: I think for me, the better the relationship, sometimes the harder it is to pray for them, because it just increases the stakes of awkwardness and embarrassment. That's my cross to bear, and I've got to get over it.
2: I was reading, I think it was perhaps in that Quiet Revival again, and it, or it might have been the Mark Greenwood book, and he said about 85% of people come to faith because they know a Christian.
3: Yeah. I think the other thing it said is most people who come through to a really hopeful life have had six strong influences in their life. So again, it's all part of this responsibility, the privilege, the joy of being there for a season, for being there in the long haul, and for taking those moments. Like, more and more, Emma, I've realised that hope is something that's shared in moments. We want people to know information's drip-fed over time, but there's the moments that are just

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4: From the Sky News Centre at 9, Iran says it's targeted 85 US military sites in the Middle East in retaliation for fresh American strikes overnight. Sirens have been heard in Bahrain and Kuwait. The US says its action was punishment for attacks on tankers in the Strait of Hormuz yesterday. Meanwhile, Sir Keir Starmer is expected to lead a European project to build long-range missiles with a £37 billion investment over the next decade. A NATO defence spending announcement's due at a summit in Turkey. The Prime Minister gave a few words on his way in.
5: With the ongoing conflict in Ukraine and recent developments in the Strait of Hormuz, there's lots of really important issues for us to discuss and agree on action coming out of this summit.
4: Virgin Media has been handed the biggest ever fine under consumer protection rules by regulator Ofcom. It'll have to pay a £28 million penalty for making it too hard for customers to cancel contracts. Dangerous baby products linked to suffocation, like pillows and sleeping bags, have been found for sale online. Amazon and TikTok Shop are among marketplaces to say they've removed products identified in an investigation. Warnings have been issued over chilling speeds being clocked on UK roads.

0: The RAC says more than 30,000 motorists last year were found doing 30 miles per hour or more on roads where the limit is 20. In sports, Argentina's fans can look forward to another World Cup quarter-final after an incredible 3-2 comeback win over Egypt.
1: It's probably the best game I've seen in my life for Argentina in a World Cup.
2: I cannot believe it. We were like crying, and then from one moment to the other we started like, we can do it. So very, very excited.
0: The holders were 2-0 down, with captain Lionel Messi getting a goal and an assist in Atlanta. They'll face Switzerland, who got past Colombia 4-3 on penalties, next. And Fulham have appointed former Liverpool and Real Madrid defender Alvaro Arbeloa as the club's new manager. He replaces Marco Silva at Craven Cottage. And that's the latest.
3: This is Cross Rhythms Plymouth.

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1: Martin Luther kicked off a reformation by elevating spiritual principles above political opinions. Today, many Western leaders make decisions without even considering their spiritual impact on individuals, families, and nations. In an age of stifling bureaucracy where decisions are ruled by expediency or political correctness, perhaps it's time we took another look at the spiritual principles which made our nations great. This is Mal Fletcher.

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DJ and music producer Topher Jones, better known as Rave Jesus, presents his debut album, I Met God on the Dance Floor. It's a 77-minute mix of uplifting beats and sanctified bangers. Including the Cross Rhythms radio hit, He's on the Move. 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
2: A recent Melbourne Sunday Sun article reviewed the last 1,000 years of history, offering the reader many insights, including a list of the memorable saints and sinners. Included in the saints were familiar names like Joan of Arc, Mahatma Gandhi, Florence Nightingale, Mother Teresa, and Abraham Lincoln. What these people had in common is their tremendous drive, energy, and purpose, resulting from a vision of how the world should be, or might otherwise be, if only humanity was committed to good.
3: And if you wanna find a mountain,
2: the world to most people in every generation is by comparison frivolous, utterly selfish, seeking personal happiness and survival and lacking vision. I call on you, the listener, to start dreaming dreams and seeing visions. The world needs an abundance of heroes in every generation.

It seems that this entire generation has lost its sense of purpose. Purpose. Purpose. Purpose. We build solid houses but cannot construct lasting homes. We are smarter but not wiser, bigger but not stronger. We know more but understand less. We write more books but fail to take the time to read them.

0: music and life.
1: Crossroads. What are you doing? 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
1: Life wasn't intended to be this way, and it can be changed if you just catch a revelation of who God is and what He wants to do in your life.
3: Do you understand that God has a plan for your life, an incredible plan? He chooses ordinary people and does extraordinary things through Him.
4: And so, we have to make a choice.
2: You've only got one life. If you blow this one up, you haven't got another one. This is not practice.
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7: From the Sky News Centre at 10, the US president says, as far as he's concerned, the temporary ceasefire with Iran is over. Donald Trump's at a NATO summit in Turkey, where he's told reporters peace talks involving Tehran are a waste of time. Overnight, America and Iran traded strikes after Iranian attacks on shipping in the Strait of Hormuz. Mr. Trump's been frank about what he thinks of the regime.
8: These are evil, sick people, and we have to rid their cancer. Their cancer. And you know what you do? You got to cut out cancer early. Man, that's the way I feel. And I want to thank Mark. He's been a great Secretary General of NATO. I'm not happy with NATO because of what they did with Greenland.
7: No major political parties challenging Nigel Farage in a by-election he's triggered in Essex. He's facing an investigation about political donations and denies any wrongdoing. The Reform UK leader's standing down but will contest his own Clacton seat. Tory leader Kemi Badenoch says what started as people versus the establishment has become him up against comedian Count Binface.
9: Let's see what kind of campaign Count Binface runs and who the establishment really is. I think if it's the people versus the establishment, I think Nigel Farage might be looking like the establishment and Count Binface may be the people. It is a fake by-election.
7: Virgin Media has been handed a record fine of £28 million for preventing customers from cancelling contracts. Regulator Ofcom found excessive and unnecessary call tactics were used over a period of nearly 3 years. Nurses could soon be living in discounted rentals on disused NHS land in England. Ministers are proposing it in expensive areas to try and help with recruitment. Novak Djokovic says his epic quarterfinal win over Felix Auger-Aliassime was one of the best matches he's been a part of at Wimbledon. The five-set victory on centre court lasted a record 5 hours and 15 minutes. And an Ambe

0: Health alert has started for parts of southern England and the Midlands. It's the UK's third heatwave in 3 months. And that's the latest.
1: This is Cross Rhythms Plymouth. I can't wrap my brain around it. Yeah, yeah, yeah. I

0: Who you praying on now, rich man? 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
2: Thank you, Reach, man.
1: Young ruler met the Christ, but he walked away. 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
2: All through the summers into January, I've been visiting morgues and monasteries, looking for the necessary body parts, limbs and livers and brains and hearts. I'll bring someone to life, is what I want to do. I want to create my own version of you. Well, it must be the winter of my discontent. I wish you'd have taken me with you wherever you went.

the rando, mix it up in a tank and get a robot commando. If I do it upright and put the head on straight, I'll be saved by the creature that I create. I'll get blood from a cactus, gunpowder from ice. I don't gamble with cards and I don't shoot no dice. Can you look at my face with your sightless eye? Can you cross your heart and hope to die? I'll bring summer to life, summer for

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I'm saying the hell to all things that I used to be. 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I will bring someone to life.

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Can you tell me, please? Stand over there by the cypress tree, where the Trojan women and children were sold into slavery, long before the first crusade.

His second full-length project is a high-energy hip-hop release. I've been up late, thinking straight by my good news, have you heard about it? Centered on the theme of trusting God's plan even when life feels uncertain. And featuring guest artists like Torrin Wells and Tommy Royale. You know the vibes, man. And I like it, like it, like it, like it, like it. It's available now. Fine by me.

A recent article states how some young people don't feel part of society, so they join gangs because they don't belong anywhere else. They find a brotherhood and a vent for their frustration against life. It is an aggressive lifestyle laced with violence and fear. What a way to belong. I've met many street kids who feel more at home in the streets than with their families. Traditionally, it is the family which has provided a nurturing base of love, commitment and community. While it can be good and fun for people to meet in groups, we can never expect a society to survive if we allow the gang to replace the family and the gang leader to be the substitute dad. Perhaps there's someone in your home who needs you to show them some love and an assurance that they belong. Let's return to innocence. This is John Smith.

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6: From the Sky News Centre at 11, Donald Trump says he thinks the temporary US ceasefire with Iran is over as both sides traded renewed strikes overnight. The US president says his team wants to negotiate, but as far as he's concerned, it's a waste of time after fresh attacks yesterday in the Strait of Hormuz. Former Security Minister Tom Tugendhat says a pattern's starting to emerge.
7: I think what you're seeing at the moment is likely to continue for several months to come, which is a state of instability rather than outright hostility, if you like. An irregular series of attacks on allies in the region, so countries like the United Arab Emirates, perhaps on US targets.
6: All the major parties have rejected Nigel Farage's calling of a Clacton by-election by refusing to stand a candidate. Instead, it's likely he'll be left facing off against joke and satirical campaigners in the Essex constituency, like Count Binface. Ofcom has handed Virgin Media a £28 million penalty for repeatedly stopping customers from cancelling contracts. It's the biggest ever fine under the regulator's consumer protection rules. The second phase of the Southport inquiry is opening into the stabbings of three girls in 2024. The next hearings will focus on national safeguarding and threat management systems. Novak Djokovic says his epic quarterfinal win over Felix Auger-Aliassime was one of the best matches he's been part of at Wimbledon. The five-set victory on centre court lasted 5 hours and 15 minutes, the longest last eight clash at the All England Club.
8: The crowd was up on their feet, particularly the last, 30 minutes of the match. They also recognized how special the moment is of us battling the curfew as well, a few minutes earlier than 11. And yeah, just very proud to come out as a winner.
6: And a survey's found the desire to own a home fades if not achieved by middle age. Yorkshire Building Society says while it's an ambition for just over three quarters of 25 to 34-year-olds, the figure nearly halves for 45 to 54-year-olds. That's the latest.
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0: Many people have pains in their lives. They've been so disappointed, so broken, almost lost the desire to even live. Been rejected many times, I've been disappointed many times, I've been failed many times. Whether you're going through darkness, there is a future, there's a way forward, there's hope.
1: How I do this, I'm not giving up.
0: We will make it.
1: I'm not giving up.
2: I'm not giving up yet.
3: I'm not giving up yet.
1: Don't know how I'll get there. I'm not giving up
4: yet.
1: I'm not giving up.
5: I'm not giving up yet.

0: rhythms.
1: We release the sound to break through the atmosphere, and we release it now.
2: The Bible says that righteousness exalts a nation. If that is the case, the corollary has to operate as well, namely that unrighteousness will take a nation downhill. If you have those things compromised, a society can really begin to flounder. Young people must understand that the rules of the road and the Bible are not there to spoil their fun, but to protect their happiness and their spiritual and moral well-being.
1: People call you near, call you near, call you near.
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DJ and music producer Topher Jones, better known as Rave Jesus, presents his debut album, I Met God on the Dance Floor. It's a 77-minute mix of uplifting beats and sanctified bangers. Including the Cross Rhythms radio hit, He's on the Move. You will also find remixes of hits by Martin Smith and Brandon Lake, and guest vocals from

0: Manson's song Weird depicts Western humanity as trying to find a place in the sunshine while all the while actually living in the shadows. They see people as being in pain and on the verge of going crazy, as screaming at the top of their voices, yet remaining unheard.
1: Isn't it weird? Isn't it strange?
0: Life certainly can feel weird sometimes. So where does one go from here? Shall we sit waiting for a sign, simply hope that our luck comes good? Or look for someone as weird as ourselves to share life with? The early Christians seemed so weird in their ecstatic love for God and one another that they were accused of being drunk and weird. They eventually transformed the Roman Empire, abolishing infanticide, the dreadful cruelty of blood sports and slavery. My advice is that we, like they, should be different, stand out from the crowd. How's the world going to change for good unless someone breaks the mold? Have the courage to dare to be weird in the right way. This is John Smith.

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2: From the Sky News Centre at midday, Donald Trump has called Iran cuckoo as he defends fresh airstrikes overnight in response to attacks on oil tankers yesterday. The US president's in Turkey for a NATO summit where he says he thinks a fragile temporary ceasefire is over. The American leader's been frank about what he thinks of the Iranian regime.
3: These are evil, sick people, and we have to rid their cancer. Their cancer. And you know what you do? You got to cut out cancer early. Man, that's the way I feel. And I want to thank Mark. He's been a great Secretary General of NATO. I'm not happy with NATO because of what they did with Greenland.
2: The next phase of the Southport inquiry is going to look at how to deal with violence from people who aren't driven by things like terrorism. Axel Rudakabana was convicted of murdering Alistair Silva Agua, B.B. King and Elsie Dot Stancombe in an attack at a dance class in 2024. Inquiry Chairman Sir Adrian Fulford says they want to examine what pushes young people towards violence.
4: We are confronted with a growing challenge from violence-fixated individuals who all too often are not acting out of an adherence to a particular ideology.
2: Hearings begin in September. Broadband provider Virgin Media has been handed a record £28 million fine for putting customers through unreasonable hassle when trying to switch providers. The company's since updated its processes. A murder investigation's been launched after the death of a teenager in Northampton. Officers were called to an address in the Abington area last night to reports of a stabbing. A boy died at the scene. 8 and 9-year-olds are now able to use passport e-gates at UK airports. They were previously only designed for those aged 10 plus. And an amber heat health alert is in force during the UK's third heatwave in 3 months. It covers part of southern England and the Midlands. Temperatures forecast to hit 35 degrees. That's the latest.
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1: Trustfall is the second album from Stephen Stanley. Fusion of atmospheric rock textures with raw, honest songwriting. It's a powerful release for anyone unsure of what comes next in life. It's both a confession and an invitation to sit in the space between brokenness and breakthrough. And a reminder that sometimes the greatest strength is found in surrender.

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3: I believe in God because a year ago he took me off the streets, away from a life of drugs and just all sorts of weird monstrosities. And one day a guy came up to me called Jack. I'll never forget him. He was telling me he'd been a Christian 28 years and I thought, this is going to be the usual spiel. He says, I'm not here to condemn you. And that surprised me. Because when you're on the streets, all you seem to hear sometimes is a lot of condemnation. But that did surprise me. And I turned and I says, well, what are you here for? And he said, just to do what Christ would have done. I says, what's that? I treat you like a person. And he come round, kept on just talking to me a few weeks. He'd take me and give for a cup of coffee. And one day I just said, and I says, there's something more to this, certainly. And I just burst in tears in front of him. And I knew at that time, it was just at a point that God was touching my life. And I thought, yeah, I want him. I mean, if someone had told me 2 years ago, just as little as that, that they were a Christian, I would have belted him. But now, and God's made me realise that there's no need to be lonely. You may have all this so-called power, but it's not the right kind of power to have. All you need is a belief in God himself, belief in the cross that Christ died on, and you've got everything. I mean, I'm taking the biggest step ever for me, and that's getting baptised. I'm looking forward to it.
1: Listen and believe.
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0: result is a beautiful collision bringing together two unique voices.
1: Here's my love note, can you hear it?
0: Don't miss it. Throwing Paint by Abby Gamboa and Aidan King.

Alanis Morissette tells us of the irony of life, about an old man who dies the day after winning the lottery, about someone on death row being pardoned after his execution, about good advice you didn't take.

problem for many people is that they either live life defensively and pessimistically, or they uncritically live it with optimism but become overwhelmingly angry and miserable when tragedies occur. The great irony is that the greater the illusion you have, the more devastating the disillusion when reality hits. Life must be lived with realism, but reasonable hope. That's why I love the story of Jesus. It balances a rugged reality about human behavior with a reasoned but wonderful hope through his love and our faith. This is John Smith.

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2: From the Sky News Centre at 1, Donald Trump's vowed to denuke Iran after the country's traded strikes overnight. The US president's called the Iranian regime liars and thinks their temporary truce is over. Virgin Media has been handed a record fine for stopping millions of customers from cancelling their contracts. Regulator Ofcom has issued a £28 million punishment after it found the firm put people through unreasonable hassle when trying to switch providers. That included attempts to pressure customers to stay and deliberately dropping calls between 2022 and 2024. Natalie Black is from the regulator.
3: What we're doing is signalling that where companies break our rules, we will take firm action and make sure they pay the price. This isn't just about Virgin Media, it's about sending a signal to the whole sector. But when companies don't play by our rules, we will hold them to account.
2: Virgin Media says it's improved its customer services. The Deputy Prime Minister's accused Nigel Farage of being up to his neck in sleaze after the Reform UK leader's resignation. He says he'll run in the by-election in Essex, though no other political party will be involved. Mr. Farage is facing an investigation about political donations and denies any wrongdoing. But David Lammy's told the Commons it's up to the residents of Clacton to decide their future.
4: I hear it's the people versus the establishment, the city trader, Putin admiring professional politician whose pals with crypto billionaires versus Count Binface.
2: A murder investigation's been launched after the death of a teenager in Northampton. Officers were called to an address in the Abington area last night to reports of a stabbing. 8 and 9-year-olds are now able to use passport e-gates at UK airports. Up until now, they were only for those aged 10 and above. Egypt's head coach says the referee was unfair after his team suffered a 3-2 World Cup loss to Argentina. The South Americans were 2-0 down with just over 10 minutes of normal time left before making a comeback. And that's the latest.
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1: Told the man upstairs there's a man down. Told my homie that I think I understand now.
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1: Make me rich, no problem. 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
1: I've been up late thinking straight about my love. Hey, yeah, okay, I'm talking about that. Great love, good news, have you heard about it?
2: 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And featuring guest artists like Torrin Wells and Tommy Royale.
1: You know the vibes, man. And I like it, I like it, I like it, like it, like it.
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Paul writes of the fruit of the Spirit, singular, not plural. I used to think it was a shopping list of qualities, but this is one fruit growing in us as the Spirit works in us. Love, joy, peace, patience, kindness, goodness, faithfulness, gentleness, and self-control are all aspects of one fruit. We cannot produce these fruits through willpower. They grow as we walk closely with God. The more we surrender to Him, the more His Spirit shapes us. And as that fruit grows, we begin to look more and more like Jesus.

Caves is an exceptional, energetic, and captivating album. When you forget someone, you set yourself free. Featuring the prayerful Fall on Me with guest artist Carly Pearce.

Clio November survey on women and their weight revealed that 62% overate due to boredom, 35 to depression, 20 owing to their relationship problems, and 13 owing to nervousness, and 10 owing to work-related stress. One lady said, "I always reach for a chocolate when I'm depressed." Of course, anyone knows that overeating doesn't cure or even help resolve our problems. It probably makes them worse. This compensatory approach to problems is one of the most commonly seen attributes of modern Western culture, one which believes itself to be intelligent, rational, and superior to all other cultures, past or present. Surely intelligent people would deal with their problems in a real way, focusing on their cause. But it is a help if we live lives of care and communication, such that our focus is not on ourselves, but on the liberating love of God freely given to all. This is John Smith.

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1: Listen and believe.
2: So a few years ago, my doorbell's rang. It's a woman about 35 years old. She asked, "Are you Brennan Manning?" I said, "Yes, ma'am." She started to cry. She said, "Would you please help me?" She said, "My daddy's at home dying of cancer. I don't think my daddy has long to live. Could you come and pray with him?" I said, "I'll be there in 10 minutes. Walked over to his house. He's lying in his bed with his head propped up in two pillows, and there's an empty chair beside his bed. I said, "Hi, I guess you expected me." He said, "No, sir, who are you?" I said, "Well, as an honest mistake, I saw the empty chair. I thought you were expecting company." He said, "Oh, yeah, the chair. You mind closing the door?" I closed his bedroom door. "Well, what's going on here?" He said, "Brennan, I've never told anybody this in my life, even my daughter. But all my life, I've never known how to pray. Until one day, 4 years ago, my closest friend had said to me, 'Joe, prayer, just a simple matter, having a conversation with Jesus. Here's what you do. You sit down in a chair, you place an empty chair in front of you, and in faith, see Jesus on the chair, then you speak to him and listen as you would in a dialogue with your best friend.'" This old guy says, "Brennan, I've been doing that 2 hours a day now, and I love to do it. I'm careful, in fact, cautious. I do not want my daughter to see me drunk with an empty chair. You know, she'd say, 'Funny farm for daddy.'" But he said, "You got a background in this, Brennan. Do you think it's prayer? That is so simple, so unsophisticated, so honest, so real. Yeah, that's true prayer." He said, "Thanks, I kind of knew that." I pray with him. Get back to my house, and 2 nights later, his daughter returned to tell me that her daddy died that afternoon. I asked that he seemed to die in peace. She said, "Yes, when I left the house at 2 o'clock to go to the store. Well, before I left, he called me over to his bedside. He kissed me on the cheek, told me one of his corny jokes. I got back just before 3 and I found him dead." But she said, "Brennan, strange, beyond strange. This is weird. At the moment my daddy died, he leaned over and put his head on an empty chair beside his bed."
1: Cross rhythms.
2: "Do you know that Jesus? Tell me about him. Do you know him?
3: Do you know that I've loved you from all eternity? And no matter what goes down, I'll not stop loving you.

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0: on the rise of US singer and songwriter Patrick Mabry. And one-time Hillsong singer Aidan King speaks about relocating to the US and developing a solo career.
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3: From the Sky News Centre at 2, Donald Trump says the US-Iran ceasefire is over after the two countries renewed strikes overnight. The American president's described Iran as cuckoo, sick and a cancer. A neo-Nazi has been jailed for 13 and a half years for planning a mass gun attack. Alfie Coleman from Essex was 19 when he was caught in an MI5 sting in East London in 2023, trying to buy a pistol and ammunition. Potential targets included Tesco colleagues and customers. Judge Richard Marks.
4: I've taken into account in particular their duration, the extent of your fanaticism, the extreme and obsessive nature of your views, the amount of research that you undertook, the lengths to which you went to realise your long-standing and significant interest in guns.
3: Police have identified a man wanted over the murder of his wife and two daughters. Mark Schumer is believed to have flown out of the country before the discovery of three bodies at the family's home in Great Denham, Bedfordshire. The Lib Dems are calling for Nigel Farage's resignation as an MP to be delayed. The party's urging the Chancellor to block the move until investigations into his donations are complete. The Reform UK leader denies any wrongdoing and says he'll run in a by-election. Daisy Cooper's the deputy leader of the Lib Dems.
5: The Honourable Member for Clacton used to say, leave means leave. But it seems his latest stunt is to leave this place just so that he can return as a fully fledged member.
3: Elsewhere, Virgin Media has been handed a record £28 million fine for hassling millions of customers who wanted to cancel their contracts. Ofcom says the firm tried to pressure them to stay and deliberately dropped calls. And to sport, where Zlatko Dalic has stood down after nearly 9 years as Croatia's head coach. He led his country to the World Cup final in 2018, where they suffered a 4-2 defeat to France. That's the latest. I'm Imani Brana.
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0: 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The tide is against them, but you can be sure the A-Team will

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2: From the Sky News Centre at 3, Donald Trump says the ceasefire with Iran is over following renewed strikes overnight. The US president, who's attending a NATO summit in Turkey today, has also warned Tehran he'll denuke the country. A neo-Nazi who drew up a kill list of customers and colleagues at the Tesco store where he worked has been jailed for 13 and a half years for planning a mass gun attack. Alfie Coleman was just 19 when he was caught in an MI5 sting in East London in 2023. The Chancellor says she'll accept Nigel Farage's request to step down as an MP, triggering what he's calling a people versus the establishment by-election. Rachel Reeves says if the Reform leader wants to spend the summer arguing with a bin, she won't stop him. Count Binface could be Mr. Farage's only rival in Clacton, as the main parties say the vote's a farce.
3: You know, the Conservatives got over 30,000 votes here in 2019. They don't want to stand. They know. Well, you know why? Because they'd lose and lose badly.
2: Virgin Media's been fined £28 million for preventing customers from cancelling contracts. The company says that it's since made changes. To sport now, where Arthur Ferry aims to continue his Wimbledon fairy tale when he plays in the quarterfinals today. The 23-year-old is the first British wildcard to reach this stage of a Grand Slam. He'll go up against Italy's Flavio Cavoli on centre court, someone he bettered at the Australian Open this year.
4: It's going to be a good match regardless. I'm expecting it to be very, very difficult and different to Australia, completely different conditions, and I'm sure he's going to be at 100% of his capacities. Yeah, I played really well in Australia, so we'll use that experience for Wednesday.
2: And 8 and 9-year-olds are now able to use passport e-gates at UK airports. They were previously only designed for those aged 10 plus. The gates use facial recognition technology to check a passenger's identity against their passport photo without needing to see an agent in a booth. And there are height restrictions in place. That's the latest. I'm Imani Rana.
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1: DJ and music producer Topher Jones, better known as Rave Jesus, presents his debut album, I Met God on the Dance Floor. It's a 77-minute mix of uplifting beats and sanctified bangers. 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

0: Who you praying on now, rich man? 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Who you praying on now, rich man? Who you praying on now, rich man?
1: Holy Spirit, speak through me. I couldn't leave my deal, but I signed a thing. Reach told me be free and made it right today. So thankful, Reach man.
2: Thank you, Reach man.
1: Young ruler met the Christ, but he walked away. Saddest story ever told, can't rewind this thing. I'm so sorry, Rich man. What you praying on now, Rich man?
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4: 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Yeah, in the middle of the field. I can't take it long.
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his second full-length project is a high-energy hip-hop release. I've been up late thinking straight by my Have you heard about it? Centered on the theme of trusting God's plan even when life feels uncertain. And featuring guest artists like Torrin Wells and Tommy Royale. It's available now

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This is John Smith.

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1: Okay, I like that walk-up you did a second. Right here.

Paul writes of the fruit of the Spirit. Singular, not plural. I used to think it was a shopping list of qualities, but this is one fruit growing in us as the Spirit works in us. Love, joy, peace, patience, kindness, goodness, faithfulness, gentleness, and self-control are all aspects of one fruit. We cannot produce these fruits through willpower. They grow as we walk closely with God. The more we surrender to Him, the more His Spirit shapes us. And as that fruit grows, we begin to look more and more like Jesus.

Legend album from Stephen Stanley. Fusion of atmospheric rock textures with raw, honest songwriting. It's a powerful release for anyone unsure of what comes next in life. It's both a confession and an invitation to sit in the space between brokenness and breakthrough. And a reminder that sometimes the greatest strength is found in surrender.

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Many people, of course, go through a religious period during their lives. This may be while they're still under the influence of parents, while they're in a certain group of friends, or at a time of a major personal crisis. However, as Jesus himself tells in the story of the prodigal son, they can pretty soon find themselves disbelieving and living just like everybody else. He also said that philosophical argument, a shallow religious experience, or the worries and riches and pleasures of the world can cause us to give up on faith. If you were once a believer,

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6: From the Sky News Centre at 5, Donald Trump's claiming a ceasefire with Iran is over. The US president has hinted at fresh strikes, saying his forces will probably attack again tonight, and there's not a thing Iran can do to stop it. Tehran's reportedly responded with a threat to close the vital Strait of Hormuz to oil ships. Sakir Starmer says it must stay open.
7: I'm not going to pretend the last few days hasn't presented additional challenges. Of course it has, but it's important to keep focused on what is it we want to achieve. Back to the ceasefire. Let's get the deal implemented. Strait of Hormuz open.
6: The Prime Minister also says Nigel Farage has run himself into a cul-de-sac after the Reform leader formally stood down as an MP. He'll aim to regain the Clacton seat in a by-election, but it's being boycotted by the other major parties. Meanwhile, counter-terror police have urged parents to be aware of what teenagers are doing online after a young extremist was jailed for planning a mass gun attack. Alfie Gott Coleman was caught trying to buy a firearm and had become radicalised at the age of 14. Three men have been jailed for more than 5 years after stealing almost £1 million worth of the weight loss drug Mounjaro. The burglars broke into a distribution centre in Hertfordshire through an air conditioning duct and made off with hundreds of boxes of the drug. To sport now, where Britain's Arthur Ferry is fighting for a place in the Wimbledon quarter-finals. Richard Newman is on centre court.
8: Another extraordinary story unfolding here on centre. Arthur Ferry, two sets and a break up against the Italian ninth seed Flavio Caboli. He took the second on a tie break. So far, unflappable and unfazed. It's worth repeating, Ferry came into this ranked outside the top 100 and needed a wild card to get into this tournament. He's a set away from the semis.
6: And Sacha Baron Cohen's apparently finished filming a new Ali G movie. It's said to have been shot in secret, much like his hit Borat. That's the latest. I'm Imani Rana.
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9: 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And this is Lifelines, and I've got the pleasure and privilege of being joined in the studio by someone who's Southwest based, had to travel a little bit to get here, for which I'm very grateful. It's Vanessa. Vanessa Lawrence, thanks for being here, Vanessa.
10: It's my pleasure. Thank you for having me from Porthtown.
9: Yeah, a little bit of a drive today, but really grateful that you've done so. It's always nice to chat to someone face-to-face here in the studio. So this is Lifelines, and as such, we'll chat about your life and your faith and what that means to you. I know you've written a book about your life as well, which we'll come to later on. Not everyone does that, so that's quite cool to point out. But tell us a little bit about your early years of life. You know, where were you born? What did life look for you as look like for you as a child? Tell us about some of those things.
10: Okay, so I was born in Nigeria, West Africa, number five of six children. So I've got four sisters and a brother. Was living out in Africa in Ghana when my mother died when I was 5 years old. Mm-hmm. Came back to the UK and was raised by my grandmother for a bit, and then lived in Essex in the southeast of England. And when I was about 30, I invited Jesus into my life, having not really followed him at all. I mean, my mother was a Catholic, and she used to drag us off to church when we were little. And then my dad used to force me to go to church on my own when I was eight. But I invited Jesus into my life when I was 30.
9: Yeah. Amazing. And I know from other conversations, other members of your family were key in that. Your sister played quite a big role, didn't she?
10: Yes.
9: Tell us a bit about her. The role she played in you coming to faith. Talk to me about that.
10: Yeah, so until she witnessed to me, but until she did, I was living quite a very independent life. Success was important to me, having a career, but I was driven to do all that stuff, and I didn't think I needed faith at all, even though I'd prayed as a child. And so when my sister used to evangelize, which she did to all of us, I would hold the phone out to my ear until I thought she'd finished speaking, and then I'd put the phone back.
9: Wow.
10: But then when she would come and visit the UK, she'd come once a year from the Far East where she was living, I could see a change.
9: Yeah.
10: And I thought, I want that.
9: That's really cool. I mean, I have to pick up first of all on the holding the phone away from the ear bit. You said that your mum was a Catholic, you grew up, as lots of us do, you know, connected to faith in some way, whether it's through our parents or just culturally maybe where we live. But obviously it didn't really, well, not only did it not mean something to you, you kind of put off by it to the point of holding the phone away. What was it that made you kind of that, or put you off so much to really not connect with your sister on that conversation at all at that point?
10: I can look back and I understand now that I had this coping mechanism, and that because I'd had the loss of my mother had really impacted me, but I didn't realize, because what happened was I kicked in to being self-sufficient, surviving, so successful that I didn't think you needed God. And those who did were, I thought they were a bit needy and pathetic, but I also thought God was a distant figure up in the sky going to judge me. So when my sister told me that Jesus was alive, I was cross that nobody had told me that I could have a relationship.
9: Yeah.
10: All my years at church, no one had ever told me.
9: Wow. So later on, as you engage with it a bit more, you came to realize this is way different than anything I perceived it to be.
10: Totally different. And selfishly, because I was struggling by then, I wasn't being satisfied by working and earning and partying and all that stuff. I was really searching for something.
9: Yeah.
10: And that was God drawing me in.
9: Yeah. I love that. I love how, you know, it kind of goes from one extreme to another. You're not the first person to have told me something similar, whereby, like, you know, someone close to them finds faith and initially they're kind of repulsed by it to some extent. And as you say, you know, so I imagine from what you're saying there, you kind of, you're sort of receiving it as like judgment. You're thinking God's just going to judge you, he's distant, all that kind of stuff. So it's quite a negative thing, your perception of what she's saying to you. And also, you know, you don't need it. This is wasting my time. This is just taking a lot of emotional capacity. It's not something I need right now. Really pushing it away. But at the same time, as you say, really interesting that you are also thinking there must be more to life.
10: Totally.
9: But at the same time, you know, but I mean, describe, what was your life like? Was it, you had a job, obviously, you were saying you had quite a good career. So it wasn't like you weren't exploring for more from a place of real lack in terms of money, in terms of provision, in terms
10: not
9: of that
10: on
9: kind
10: that
9: of stuff.
10: Side and on the spiritual side, I, as kids, because of our mother's death, we were always dabbling in things. I think we were trying to find her in the spiritual side. So we would do Ouija boarding, you know, levitate, all this stuff. I think we were trying to find how we could connect with her. And also my grandmother was a spiritual healer. I mean, she's not Christian.
9: Sure.
10: She would have people come to the house and they would call up the dead.
9: Wow.
10: So I had this kind of inner hunger.
9: So it was a hunger for more, but also a real hunger to like connect with your mum, essentially.
10: And connect with my mum. Yeah. So, once I realized Jesus was alive and real and I could have a relationship with him, it just made sense. So on my own at night, I was breastfeeding my daughter and I just invited him into my heart, and this peace that came was just unbelievable.
9: Amazing.
10: And I thought, wow, why did no one tell me before?
9: There you go. Well, that's the place to leave this section. We'll talk more with Vanessa after this.

0: You're listening to Lifelines here on Cross Rhythms Plymouth. Really interesting conversation so far with Vanessa Lawrence, who's come all the way from West Cornwall, Porth Town area, which is a joy to have you here in the studio.
1: Thank you.
0: And yeah, I mean, there's a lot we can talk about. There always is with Lifelines. But you talked about how in that first section, essentially, born in Africa, one of six kids.
1: Yeah.
0: Faith, not really a role in your family, apart from the fact your mum was a Catholic and your dad forced you to go to church. So not necessarily overly positive in terms of your own freedom in that. But then your sister really genuinely found faith later on and wanted to share that. And you described how for years of really kind of pushing that away, you saw something in her. Can you talk about that? Where were you at that point? And also, what was it you felt you saw in her that was attractive, that was drawing you to actually go, yeah, do you know what? Let's talk about that.
1: Yeah, it was. She used to come home every year, and she was really quite, she used to row with my dad a lot. She was very, very sensitive. And I found that when she came every year, she was really calm. And her character was changing.
0: Wow.
1: And she was, I could see there was a peace in her.
0: Yeah.
1: That's what I thought was so transformative. I thought there must be something to what she's saying.
0: I love that.
1: Yeah.
0: I think that's so powerful because you're not the first person I've interviewed who's had that, whereby it's the experience and just the general walk and life of someone they know really well that speaks as loud, if not louder, than what they say. And I think
1: totally
0: you're so perfect to be the one to judge that because you're a sister. You've seen her for years. You know what she's like. So a change in her life, you'll know.
1: Yes.
0: Like, she's not going to be able to cover that up, or she's not going to be able to like pretend with you, because you're really going to know what she's like. And so that change is really tangible for you to see.
1: Exactly.
0: So then, so talk us through those next steps then. So what happened? How did you come to decide to follow Jesus for yourself? What did you say to her? Like, how did that happen?
1: Well, she went back to Malaysia, and I said to her, I've invited Jesus into my life. And so she advised me to go to church. God led me. I mean, he took me to the local parish church to start with, but it just wasn't feeding me, let's say. But I could meet God everywhere.
0: Yeah.
1: I was so hungry suddenly. It was like a well had opened up.
0: So what happened in terms of, did you just prayer, just yourself? Like,
1: yes,
0: how did,
1: all by
0: happened?
1: Myself.
0: Okay.
1: I just invited him into my heart, and I knew something happened. I remember going to Sainsbury's the next morning, so I shouldn't be plugging supermarket.
0: That's right.
1: But feeling this joy and seeing things like through a different lens. I was wondering why everything was in colour practically, if you could put it that way.
0: Sure.
1: And I couldn't understand why people were miserable.
0: Yeah, yeah.
1: Because something had happened in me. And I was just so hungry. I remember going to see the local vicar. The other thing that happened was I hadn't cried for years and years and years because I'd been so closed down.
0: Sure.
1: I would go and see the vicar or his wife and I would cry.
0: Yeah.
1: And I would try and say to him, I'm not a crier. But he couldn't cope with me.
0: Okay.
1: He didn't know what to do with this person.
0: Yeah, sure. I suppose, you know, he just met you. You're saying, I'm not a crier, and all you're doing is crying. So he's not really sure how to work that one through. That's I love that. I love how there's just an opening up of your emotions, of who you are, sense of peace, sense of joy. We'll come into all of that as we navigate this this interview. But you talked about off air an amazing story in those early stages of that faith being confirmed, you doubting it very quickly and then it being confirmed. Talk to us about that, because obviously you're there by yourself inviting Jesus, presumably based on some of the knowledge you'd got from your sister. Is that what?
1: That's right. She was staying at my house for a couple of days.
0: Okay. So,
1: and I had this peace the next day, but I said to her, you know, is this real? Has this definitely happened? And she said, well, just ask God. So I was on my own, sitting on the sofa, doing up my shoes, and I just went, if there beep is a God, show me now. And before I could finish the sentence, there was a knock on the door, and we lived down a very long country lane out of a village.
0: Yeah.
1: And this woman was at the door, and she went, oh, I'm praying for your street today, and I've come to pray for you. Is there anything I can pray for you? And I was so shocked. I went, no thanks, and slammed the door in her face. I feel so bad to this day.
0: That's just such a wonderful story. The timing is just so perfect. And, you know, you say you feel bad, that woman's never going to know the impact, but it's an amazing impact. What an amazing thing for her to be so perfectly timed.
1: Yeah.
0: Maybe she's listening to this. You never know.
1: You never know.
0: But that, I just think that's amazing. So for you, then that presumably made you think, okay, this really is real. Because there's no way that can be scripted.
1: Exactly.
0: That's quite something. So it gave you a sense of confirmation. All right, well, I tell you what, let's stop for some more music now, pick up the conversation with you, Vanessa, afterwards, kind of how things developed for you, how things kind of, how you grew in faith, some of the challenges as well, and things like that. We'll talk more after.

0: Andy Gamboa and Aidan King have collaborated on the exceptional and almost spontaneous release, Throwing Paint.
1: Highs and lows, Lord, you're with me the way it goes.
0: Written and recorded in just 6 days, it's an unvarnished and refreshingly honest release.

0: 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You join me mid-conversation with Vanessa Lawrence. We've talked about various things as we've kind of gone through. So if you've missed those early sections, you can check it out on our YouTube channel, on our website. We'll have it up there as well. So search Cross Rhythms Plymouth on YouTube and you'll find it there. But Vanessa, let's go kind of jump back again.
1: Mm-hmm.
0: You have written a book. It's called I Was Born in Africa. You were born in Africa. You told us that. Was that just to do with family business? Was it work-related stuff? Why were your family there and kind of how did you end up moving back to Britain and all that kind of stuff?
1: Okay, so my father was originally in the army.
0: Right.
1: Which took him to the Far East.
0: Mm-hmm.
1: So he met my mother in the Far East. So my mother is Portuguese, was Portuguese, but she was raised in Macau, which is Portuguese colony next to Hong Kong. So my parents met in Hong Kong, got married, and then after having three children, my father decided it was best to leave the army to raise the family. So he got a job as the managing director of Nigerian Breweries Limited.
0: Wow. Hence Nigeria.
1: Hence Nigeria. And then he also had that job in Ghana.
0: Yeah.
1: So I was born in Nigeria.
0: So how long did you spend in West Africa then?
1: 7 years only, but my dad was out there about 13.
0: Yeah.
1: And the older, my siblings, the three older ones were in the UK in boarding school.
0: Mm-hmm.
1: And then my brother and I, my little sister, were in Ghana when my mother died. To this day, we never went to the funeral and my dad never fully told us what happened. So we still discuss how she died. But I think she...
0: From a place of not knowing you now know?
1: Well... we still don't know 100%. My dad's gone now,
0: sure.
1: But they went to a party. This is, I actually put this in my book, and my mum didn't drink. Because it's like I feel like I need to say that. I don't know why, because she was internally sick and choked on it. And I remember crying as a child, and then thinking, oh, I better carry on crying now because my brother was still crying. So right at the beginning, I shut out.
0: Yes.
1: The impact, and it wasn't until about 3 years ago when I wrote my book, 'cause God told me to write the book, that all this mother stuff came out.
0: Yeah, absolutely. Well, I mean, you know, without kind of divulging it too much, because obviously you've written about it and it's deeply personal, like that's such a huge, huge thing for anyone to go through. It's big whenever your parents die, whatever age they are, you know, even in the natural course of things, if you're older and you lose your parents, it's still really sad.
1: Of course.
0: But, you know, my daughter's five, nearly six. So to have a five-year-old lose, you know, their mum is massive. But it's massive and you just don't know it's massive because it's just your life, right? It's just, this is what's happened to you. You've just got to crack on. You know no different. I mean, you know it's massive in the sense that it's devastating, but... it's just happened, right? So what do? You're faced with just, how do I process it? You can't process it as a five-year-old, can't process it as a child. So I imagine the natural thing for you, as you've described, was just, well, I'm going to have to move forward here. I'm going to have to keep living, essentially.
1: That's right. And you don't, I mean, loads of people have absent parents. They don't have to have lost a parent. And you go through your childhood, because you don't have it, you don't realise you're missing it.
0: That's it.
1: But I've discovered that the nurture is so key to our whole lives. And if we don't get it, we are so dysfunctional. And it didn't kick in really with me until in my 50s
0: when
1: all the kids had left home.
0: Yeah. And that's the thing, isn't it? Because, you know, we can't live like a different version of our childhood. Essentially, like we have our childhood. It is what it is.
1: Mm.
0: Those formative years are what they are. You know, psychologists and academics are saying increasingly, have been over the last 100 years or so, that like your formative years are really, really key for the rest of your life and development. As you say, nurture, all of those things. But you don't get an A/B test of your childhood. You don't get a, this is how it works out. If this happens, this is how it works out. If this happens, stuff just happens and you move forward. And then you just have to deal with it as you move forward. So it is really interesting, as you're saying, that you found out later in life, because it's presumably as you start to look back, you're like, wow, I can really understand why this was my coping mechanism, why I feel like this in these circumstances, all those kinds of things. Would that be fair to say for you?
1: That's exactly what happened, because the kids left home. They went all up country, as we say, from down here, don't they? And I'm thinking, great, husband's going to retire. Perhaps I could do a bit of, you know, hobbies here and there. And it was like, oh, no, actually, I don't want to do that. And I was at the same time thinking, why am I still getting really depressed? Why do I think people don't like me? Why am I still striving? And all the stuff. And I've been, and I'm thinking, I've been a Christian for a very long time. What is going on? And then, long story short, but God said, just, I want you to write a book. And then all I had was this title, I Was Born in Africa. And so I got a book coach, and she, that's another amazing story, but she said that as I started to process it with her, this is all about you losing your mother.
0: Wow.
1: And so I got, it was cathartic writing the book, but at the same time, in this accelerated year, which I've never had a year like it since or before, God told me to do a heart healing course. Mm-hmm. So I trained as a prophetic heart healer, but I also had to receive a lot of heart healing myself.
0: Yeah, yeah, yeah.
1: And through that, I discovered the real importance of mother nurture.
0: Yeah, yeah.
1: Yeah, so...
0: Yeah, yeah, for sure. Well, I mean, that's... It's amazing to hear how God interacted with you in a way that was really profound for you at the perfect time, because that's part of it as well, isn't it? You know... People might say, well, why didn't God deal with it years before? Part of it we just don't know, but his timing is so amazing, as you said with that time when that lady knocked on your door just as you were questioning God. But this as well, his timing for you in terms of those kind of formative years being restored much later. I'm sure there's so many things that are like the perfect timing in that, and it's really deep how he's spoken it to you, almost like how you sort of got yourself to the answers through writing your book. It's almost like he was speaking to you through you writing your own book. So you're almost, he's ministering to you through your own words and through your own experience. It's really beautiful to hear. So we're going to talk more about that, about the book and various other bits with Vanessa.

0: You're listening to Lifelines here on Cross Rhythms Plymouth. Real pleasure to be speaking to Vanessa Lawrence, who's here in the studio, talking about your life. So if you could hold up to the camera just quickly, you've written a book, which we talked about in that last section, called I Was Born in Africa. You very kindly and generously said off air, well, not off air, I think earlier on in the interview, you know, you're not here to plug this. That's not what this is about. But if people are interested, where can they get it? Well, how can they find that book?
1: Oh, it's on, I self-published on Amazon.
0: Okay.
1: So they can go to that, and then they can also, I don't want to.
0: No, go for it.
1: Myself,
0: people need to know if they want to have it. So.
1: I have a website for my heart healing.
0: Sure.
1: And it's called hearttoheart.world. And there's a resources page on there.
0: Cool. But the name of the book, again, is I Was Born in Africa.
1: And then the subtitle, A Journey from Motherlessness and Broken Identity into Healing and Wholeness.
0: Amazing. So search for that on Amazon.
1: Yes.
0: You'll find it by Vanessa Lawrence and you'll be able to pick it up. So let's kind of go back a little bit again then. Mm. So you'd become a Christian and you said earlier in the interview you sort of were really like hungry, like a lot of people are when they find faith. You'd had some doubts, you'd had some moments of questioning it, but then God had really confirmed it in some amazing ways. But you were thinking like, who do I connect with? You connected to the vicar. The relationship hadn't really developed in terms of like any sort of connection with them, him and his wife and that. So where did you go? Who did you meet with? How did things develop for you in your Christian walk?
1: Yeah. So through that lovely vicar, I met an old couple, and this elderly lady, she literally discipled me. It was just amazing. Actually, if I look back, I'm so grateful.
0: Yeah.
1: And so she, with her, I did an Alpha course.
0: Uh-huh.
1: And then I was going to be visiting my sister in Malaysia when they were going to do the Holy Spirit weekend.
0: Okay.
1: So I went, but
0: course. So that's a, for anyone who doesn't know, that's like a part of the course, isn't it? So, no, that's right.
1: Yes.
0: So that's just a part of the course that they do over a number of weeks.
1: Yes. And it's sort of towards the end where you can have an experience of inviting the Holy Spirit. But I was going to be in Malaysia. God baptized me in the Holy Spirit in Malaysia. I was in the shower because my husband had arrived and he wasn't saved. And this woman had rung my sister, who I'd just been at this church meeting with, and said, I need to speak to Vanessa because she's just got baptized in the Spirit, but she doesn't speak in tongues.
0: Okay.
1: So I'm in the shower, it's not on, with this woman on the phone, and she's going to me, you have to now speak in tongues.
0: Okay, right.
1: And so that was my experience of learning to speak in tongues. I mean, wow. God had me in the most weird places and amazing places.
0: Yeah,
1: I'm waffling now, I think.
0: But no, not at all. So kind of amazing, very, like, everyone's story is totally their own, and everyone's, the way that God interacts with them is totally their own. I love how yours is, like, quite unconventional in the sense of, like, you're not just, you know, people do Alpha courses and it's brilliant, and that, it's not saying there's any issue with that, but for some people, they go to a church, they go to an Alpha course, they've obviously got their own stuff going on, but they'll track that process and that helps them come to faith. I love even that you started that process and that wasn't quite the way it would normally transpire. But let's talk about that then, because there'll be people listening to this who wonder what on earth you mean by what you just said. Like, encountering God through the Holy Spirit, like, what did that mean to you? What does that mean to you now in simple terms? If I'm looking at you and I'm not a Christian, how would you describe that?
1: When I invited Jesus into my life, he literally came into me. I could feel his presence in me. Mm-hmm. And then just as he promised when he left the disciples, he said, I will leave you my spirit. I know you know this, obviously. And so the spirit of Jesus comes and dwells in us. Uh-huh. And the Holy Spirit weekend, if you like, was the baptism of the Spirit, where it kind of brings to life the power of the Spirit in you. So then he becomes so much more. He comforts, he counsels, he guides. Mm-hmm.
0: I love that. That obviously, as you say, I kind of have experience of that. But for the listeners who don't, I love how you've described it there and how you described it earlier in the interview, that when you welcomed Jesus into your life, he came into your life, but you described that earlier that you felt real peace.
1: Yes.
0: And you described that earlier as you felt real joy. So it felt, and as your experience, it was something. It wasn't just like sort of ethereal. It was like actually profoundly, I feel peaceful, I feel more joyful. Yeah. You were more in touch with your emotions. There was something really real going on, just in the same way as you described it for your sister, that you'd perceived that in her and now you were starting to experience it as well. Yeah, so I suppose this is like taking that a step further, essentially, in really simple terms.
1: Yes, exactly. And so it's not about a blind faith or just a head knowledge.
0: Yeah, yeah.
1: It's an experience, experiential. You know, that's why I love doing the heart sessions with people, because I'm connecting them with Jesus and helping them to learn to perceive his presence. Because you might not realize, actually, he is talking to me, he is with me. But then when you learn to look for the peace or recognize what's going on, I just love it. So I got baptized there, but then I started going to a really good church in England as well. Mm-hmm. Mm-hmm. Spirit-filled, teaching.
0: Yeah, beautiful. Love that. Let's stop for some more music and pick up the conversation with Vanessa right after this.

0: You're listening to Lifelines here on Cross Rhythms Plymouth, and I'm in conversation with Vanessa Lawrence. Vanessa, one of the things you said when you came to faith was, I love the honesty of this, and I love how like real and tangible this is. Like, you needed proof that this yes. was real, that you encountering Jesus, you said you felt peace, you said you felt joy, you said you felt a sense of something happening within you,
1: yeah.
0: receiving Jesus into your life. But it's something like you said earlier on, it's not blind faith. I love how for you, it wasn't just about that. And I think sometimes people can assume, oh, Christians, they're just like a bit daft or a bit naive or something like that. When actually for you, you were really like questioning at the same time as having these experiences.
1: Yeah.
0: So you said earlier on, you know, you prayed, God, if this is real, show me before, well, with expletives in there, and just being real, that you needed proof. The moment you do that, someone knocks on your door from the church saying, yes. I'm here to pray for you. That's unbelievable. Confirms it. I think there's something really deep and really great, actually, in the fact that you needed more proof. Yes. So, like, you actually needed more than that. Because I think this is so important because it's tangible. It's real. Like, we all have doubts. We all...
1: Yeah.
0: Like, we all can go, was that just like... Did I eat some cheese and that made me, you know, did I not sleep well the night before? Am I just emotional?
1: Yes.
0: All of these things, especially when it comes to experiencing something different. So talk to me about that next time you needed more proof. What was going on through your mind and how did that
1: I can't remember why I asked, but I obviously did need more proof. But you know, as you say, God is so amazing how he meets us. So my husband loves music. And in those days, I know they've come back in because my kid's buying albums, but he had a whole wall of albums.
0: Yeah.
1: So you couldn't see what they
0: vinyl
1: were.
0: Vinyl.
1: Yeah, sorry. Yeah. Yes, vinyl.
0: Yeah,
1: that's
0: yeah,
1: what
0: yeah.
1: I'm saying. And I just went, okay, God, can you just prove again? Sorry to test you again. And I just literally put my hand in and pulled an album out. And my husband wasn't a Christian, so there wouldn't have been anything Christian in there. And it was Belinda Carlisle, Heaven is a Place on Earth. And it was like, okay, thank you, Lord.
0: That's amazing. That's amazing. I do think that's really special and I think really beautiful. And I think also for people listening to this, you know, they might be in exactly that same place where
1: yeah.
0: they've had some sort of experience. Either it was like recently, today, last week, years ago, wherever it was, but for some reason they've doubted. I just think we can, if we hold on to doubt and don't ask, it becomes like problematic for us.
1: Yeah.
0: But if you're just up front with it and just like, oh, show me, are you real? Or like you're really inquiring of that.
1: Yeah.
0: I think God meets you. And I think that's really important. Thing how you shared that happened for you. So talk us through, like, you come to faith, like, what was your expectations of what life would look? Did you have any expectations of what faith would look like as you came through? Were you thinking, oh great, it's going to be rosy from now on, like, or did you just go, oh, I'm just going to keep living and see what happens?
1: Well, this hunger grew in me for experience, and I know it's not all about how you feel, because and I've had seasons where God seemed to be so absent, and I know we all do that.
0: Sure.
1: But I had this hunger for experience once he started doing that with me,
0: mm-hmm.
1: you know, feeling the peace, knowing that he's there. And so he led me to a really amazing spirit-filled church,
0: mm-hmm.
1: and I just absolutely loved going there. I got really well fed, and the problem was I used to go to church, have these amazing experiences of the presence of God, but then I would go home and I'm just living this normal life.
0: Mm-hmm.
1: And I remember crying out to God, it's a few years down the road, going, I'm too pee

0: This is not healthy. Mm-hmm. I've got this spirit-filled Christian life, but then I go home and I'm reacting to things. I'm just living life as normal. How do I bring the two together? Mm-hmm. I don't know if anyone else can relate to that.
1: Yeah, I'm sure we can. I definitely can.
0: God's answer was not what I expected. He stripped the spirit-filled stuff away.
1: Okay. Wow. There
0: yeah.
1: You go. Yeah, yeah, yeah.
0: Over
1: that wasn't
0: time.
1: What I was expecting you to
0: wasn't
1: say.
0: What I was expecting. Yeah. So I ended up much later not in church anymore.
1: Okay.
0: Out completely out of church.
1: Yeah.
0: And began to learn to live a life at home, you know, because the ones who we need to love the most and not react to the most are our families. That's mm-hmm. the most important thing.
1: Yeah.
0: And if behind closed doors we're not living a faith life.
1: Yeah. Well, then I suppose at that point it can all be for show, and it can kind of all, well, not all for show, but like sort of there's some level of superficiality to that, isn't there? To some extent, if it's not really changing us day to day.
0: That's right.
1: In the ways that we live. And also, as you, I don't know if you said it yet in the interview, but your husband at that point didn't have any faith, right?
0: No.
1: So there's a challenge in that, I suppose, that you're going home to somewhere where you don't share the same faith with your husband.
0: I found it very hard because they didn't understand what I, you know, who I was and what I was doing. But as we said earlier, people change by not what you say. And I know I put my kids off through the things I've said over the years as a Christian, but they're drawn by what they see in mm-hmm. how you are mm-hmm. in character. No, I've still got a long way to go. My husband will say that I, you know.
1: Well, I think we all do. So that's really cool. I love that. And I love how that you were drawn to the experience of the stuff that you felt. And it's almost like God, as he matured
0: you, so kind, yeah.
1: was saying yes, and let's make sure that looks like something to the people around you. And it's not just you experiencing something.
0: Exactly.
1: Because I think sometimes it can be kind of, without us meaning to, those experiences can be quite self-centered. It's more about how we feel rather than how I'm actually behaving around the people that I'm most closest to, as you've said. Let's stop for some music. We've run out of time on this section. We've nearly run out of time on the interview. I feel like we could talk for so much longer. But let's talk a little bit more about the recent years and where God's taken you more recently, right after this.

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3: You're listening to Lifelines here on Cross Rhythms Plymouth. You're going to have to go back and listen again to pick up most of this conversation because we're at the end of our interview with Vanessa Lawrence. So we've alluded to it, we've talked about it a little bit. You've written a book called I Was Born in Africa. You haven't you never set out to write a book by the sounds of it.
4: No.
3: What was it? Talk us through that process. How did that come about for you of actually documenting your life? It's certainly not something everyone does, but no. It's a really interesting process.
4: I said in the early bit of the interview that God stripped me back.
3: Yeah.
4: So I was at a place before lockdown where I was practically in my own lockdown already because I was no longer in church. I had a bad church experience, which I was no longer in the ministry I was involved in. My children had all left home. Mm. I'm wondering, what am I going to do with my life? I had no idea. And I was led by God, must have been, to this online entrepreneurial organization in the States. Uh-huh. And through that, I met, God spoke to me and said, through this man who was leading it, I want you to write a book. I hadn't thought, it wasn't in my agenda at all.
3: Right.
4: Someone else confirmed it.
3: Yeah, yeah.
4: And then through this entrepreneur online thing, I could speak for hours. I met a book coach.
3: Yeah, yeah.
4: Who guided me. Yeah, sorry.
3: No.
4: I've got all these thoughts coming
3: in. I love it.
4: In.
3: It's beautiful because I you did say that you had a book coach earlier on and that firstly, credit to you for doing that, because I'm sure lots of people have sort of similar prompts but like don't act on it. You've acted on it to the point of actually doing something. But
4: yes.
3: Talk to me about the process of getting it done. You talked earlier about the book coach saying actually this is the story about you needing to find your mum.
4: Yes.
3: Which is quite profound for them to say that. But talk to me about the process of actually getting it down. Was it really difficult? Was it painful? Was it easy? Did it come quickly? How did it come about?
4: So I just want to say as well, I've always said yes to God whenever he's spoken. Mm. And even if other people haven't understood,
3: right.
4: I have just said yes and then trusted. Anyway, so when he said that, because I knew he had told me to do it, it was a lot easier than if he hadn't and I'm trying to create it.
3: Yeah.
4: And so every day I walk on the cliffs with my dog and then I would just get downloads and ideas for the book, and it would be like, oh no, because at that point I didn't realize I could speak into my phone.
3: Okay.
4: Being a bit untechy, I've learned a lot of tech since doing this,
3: a lot of shortcuts.
4: So I would rush home and splurge it all out, and then my book coach was an amazing Christian lady who literally helps you get from pain to purpose. Take your story and turn it into something. So she walked me through the whole process of self-publishing the book. God brought in the person to do the audio of it, which is amazing because all these Americans started going, oh, we want to hear your voice. And I'm going, oh, okay, because they love the English voice.
3: Yeah, of course. Yeah.
4: But yeah, God just helped me. But also there's a lot in there to help people to find their identity and who they are, not based on all the striving.
3: Sure.
4: I had all that in me from the last 20 years as a Christian. God had already given me all that. It just all came out in the book.
3: Yeah. But I think from what you've said as well, like though that year particularly, a real deepening, a real sort of sense of you more profoundly finding who you are in God and him. Because what I think is really beautiful is like you had an experience of finding Jesus finding you, you know, saying yes to him, following him. And years before that, you'd had a horrible experience of losing your mum at 5.
4: Yeah.
3: And years after that experience of finding Jesus, he's going back to say, yeah, and I can help you in that. I can heal you in that. I can really restore that, which I think is beautiful because it shows the depth of how much he cares for us, the depth of how much he knows about us and wants to bring restoration and full life. And it isn't just a kind of like, oh, great, I'm going to go to heaven when I die type thing. It's not just that. It's like he's with us and wants to restore things. So that's kind of your story. And that's where you are at now, isn't it, to some extent, would you say, in terms of you're helping other people on that process?
4: Yes. And I'm just amazed, as you say, at what he does, because you don't even realize you need the healing. Mm-hmm. And he is not in a hurry, as we found out from my story. Literally life begins at 60, because it's a joy for me, makes me emotional to help, especially other women.
3: Yeah. Yeah, yeah, yeah. No, I really, really hear that. I hear that in the way you're saying it, not just now, but like throughout.
4: Yeah.
3: That's your passion for where you're at. Because I suppose it's easy to
0: cross rhythms.
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8: From the Sky News Centre at 6. We'll start with breaking news. There's been big British success at Wimbledon. Richard Newman's at Centre Court.
9: It's one of the sporting stories of the summer, and it just keeps getting better and better. Arthur Ferry into the semi-finals of Wimbledon after taking apart the Italian ninth seed, Flavio Cavoli. 6-4, 7-6, 6-love. The 23-year-old ranked 114 in the world before this tournament, and needing a wild card to get in, has gone from unknown to household name, and just the fifth British man to reach the semis at Wimbledon in the Open era.
8: US President Donald Trump's hinted there could be more strikes on the way for Iran, saying a ceasefire between the two countries is over. Tehran's threatened to close a vital shipping route in response. Police have released details of a man suspected of murdering his wife and two daughters in Great Denham in Bedfordshire. Officers believe Mark Schumer travelled to Zimbabwe on Saturday. The firearms officer acquitted of murdering Chris Cabbers, unlikely to face further disciplinary action following a change to the law. It's understood the Cabber family have 3 weeks to appeal. Meanwhile, Nigel Farage is officially no longer an MP after standing down. He'll try to regain the Clacton seat in a by-election, and with the main Westminster boycotting it, novelty candidate Count Binface could be his main opponent. The Reform leader is facing an investigation about political donations and denies any wrongdoing. Deputy Prime Minister David Lammy's accused Mr Farage of being up to his neck in sleaze.
10: I hear it's the people versus the establishment, the city trader, Putin admiring professional politician whose pals with crypto billionaires versus Count Binface.
8: And the International Monetary Fund says UK inflation could ease back to target levels sooner than previously expected. The body suggests it could fall to the government and Bank of England's target of 2% by mid-2027. That's the latest. I'm Imani Rana.
1: This is Cross Rhythms Plymouth.
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1: Why should the devil have all the good music?
2: On a Saturday, I was on a plane trip home, sitting window after playing a show. Thinking back fast, looking at my past, but asking how I got signed so fast. But that's nonsense, cause it takes some time. Common sense says it happened overnight, but that's not right. How can you find someone unless they take the skills outside?

0: classics, good for the soul. This is Oldies and Goodies.
1: It's night, and I get that feeling again. My mind's telling me no, but my body's aiming to win. The door is locked, and I'm here by myself. Except for the company that won't leave me alone, the sin of the flesh. The light's off, but what I really want to see, the reflection in the mirror foolishly giggling back at me. It's quiet, but an awful pounding in the air. Do it. Do it one last time. That stupid voice is so clear. If I count to 10, then

It's morning, and I recall last night. Can't believe I made it through the bowels of another fight. Wish I could fall asleep more often than not. If it'll keep me from this habit, I'm giving sin a shot. But for now, I'm just glad I was able to walk away. If I can duplicate last night a lot, I'd be an overcomer every day. If I can duplicate last night a lot, I'd be an overcomer every day.

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4: From the Sky News Centre at 7, Arthur Ferry's become just the second wildcard to reach the men's semi-finals of Wimbledon and the fifth British man in the Open era. The 23-year-old, who was ranked 114 coming into the tournament, beat ninth seed Flavio Cobolli in straight sets. Ferry says he's not sure how to prepare for a last four tie.
5: Well, I don't know, I've never been in this position before, so... I guess it's going to be the first time and we'll figure out as we go, but... No, I'm just going to keep going. I've been doing a great job for the past 10 days and just going to do the same thing and see where that takes me.
4: Ferry's semi-final opponent will be French Open champion Alexander Zverev, who beat Taylor Fritz in straight sets. Donald Trump says the US will probably hit Iran hard again tonight. The American president's been speaking after declaring the ceasefire over, following a night of tit-for-tat attacks between the two countries. At a NATO meeting in Turkey, he's talked up what he's called his tremendous success.
6: Had leaders, they're gone, and they had another set of leaders, they're gone. Now they have another set of leaders, they may be gone. Who knows? And you know what? I may be gone too, because I'm their number one target, because they're scum. That's the way they act. But I'm doing what's right for the world.
4: Police have appealed directly to a man wanted over the murder of his wife and two daughters, telling him unthinkable harm has been caused to his family. Mark Schumer is thought to have flown to Zimbabwe before the bodies were discovered in Bedfordshire on Monday. The last woman ever to be executed in the UK has received a conditional pardon. Ruth Ellis shot dead her abusive partner in 1955, but the Justice Secretary says her trial would be handled differently under modern laws. Virgin Media has been handed a record £28 million fine. Regulator Ofcom says it hassled millions of customers to stop them switching supplier. And 8- and 9-year-olds are now able to use passport e-gates at UK airports. They were previously only designed for those aged 10 plus. That's the latest. I'm Imani Rana.
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This is God Fixed, with music from Dave Miller. His album, 12-1, explores living a life for God, one that's full of dedication, faith, and love.

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The songs on his album, 12-1, emphasise the idea of living a life of devotion and surrender to Jesus, which is a stance that requires courage, strength, and humility.

You've been listening to God Fixed with music from Dave Miller, recorded live at Trent Vineyard in Nottingham. His album, 12:1, presents a challenge to live for God, a life of dedication and faith. That's reflected in this next and final song, Falling at Your Feet. 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
2: From the Sky News Centre at 8, former Defence Minister Al Khan says he'll be backing Andy Burnham in a Labour leadership contest. Nominations open tomorrow, though Mr Khan's was the last public threat to the man expected to take over as Prime Minister. The Princess of Wales says Arthur Ferry has inspired so many after becoming the first British wildcard to reach the semi-finals of Wimbledon. The 23-year-old, who was ranked 114th in the world coming into the tournament, beat 9th seed Flavio Cavoli in straight sets. He did that in front of the Queen, who was watching in the Royal Box.
3: I mean, it's obviously an honour to play in front of her, and great to meet her. She had some really kind words for me at the end as well. So yeah, playing in front of tennis legends and now the Queen, so it's special, yeah.
2: Ferry will face Alexander Zverev next. Donald Trump says the US will hit Iran hard again tonight after declaring the ceasefire was no more. The two countries exchanged heavy fire overnight. Mr. Trump also claimed he's the Iranian regime's number one target. Nigel Farage has formally quit as the MP for Clacton. None of the major political parties will run against him after branding the by-election there a farce and a publicity stunt. The last woman to be executed in the UK has received a conditional pardon. Ruth Ellis was hanged in 1955 after shooting dead her abusive racing driver partner outside a North London pub. Grace Houghton was part of the legal team behind the appeal.
4: Our argument is that she would now be recognised as having battered woman syndrome, which would have caused a jury nowadays, or even just a couple of years later, to consider her crime in a very different light.
2: The pardon doesn't claim she was innocent, but replaces her sentence with one of life imprisonment. And Virgin Media has been slapped with the biggest ever fine from the communications regulator. The £28 million penalty is for hassling millions of customers who wanted to cancel their contracts. That's the latest. I'm Imani Rana.
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2: Oh yeah! See, sometimes when the little guy, he doesn't know he's a little guy, he can do great big things.
0: Listen.
1: He's a policeman. The highway patrol. Pulls over this girl speeding one day. And she's like, he's like, whoa, whoa, pulls her over, right? And she's like freaking out. Like any good, typical American can do. He goes, you know you were speeding? She goes, yes, I know. And he's a bit annoyed at her. Get out of the car, ma'am. Whoa, why do you have to pull me over? And he goes, I'm going to give her a fine. So he's filling out the fine. He's a Christian, but she's annoying him. So he's filling it out, and the Holy Spirit speaks to him and says, give her the fine, then get into your wallet and give her the money to pay for the fine. He goes, you got to be kidding. And the Holy Spirit says to him, tell her as you give her the money that I've paid every fine in her life. He goes over and says, here's your fine. She snatches it. And he says, before you go, ma'am, he pulls out the notes, says, I'm a Christian and God told me to pay your fine. And he told me to say this to you, that he came to pay your debt. He came to take your sin away. He's got a future for you. You're special. You're incredible. You're awesome. She's looking at him like, are you on drugs, man? He goes, no, God loves you. She drives off. He goes, gee, that was stupid. A few years later, he's on the same freeway doing the same job, and this lady sees him and she recognises him, so she deliberately speeds. And he pulls her over and she's like, hi. He goes, she's on drugs. She goes, hi, I was speeding. She says, I don't know if you remember me. He goes, no. And then she says, I don't know if you do this to everyone. What's that? Well, you pulled me over a couple of years ago and you gave me a speeding fine, then you gave me money and told me that Jesus took my debt. And he goes, yeah, you're the only person I've ever done that to. She goes, thank you. And he goes, no worries. And as he's talking to it, he sees in the back a baby seat with a beautiful girl, blonde curly hair. She goes, thank you. No problem. She goes, no, you don't understand. When you pulled me over, I was on the way to an abortion clinic and I was going to give this baby up. But you told me Jesus paid every debt, every fine in my life. She said, I got in the car and I couldn't get those words out of my head, and I went to drive into the clinic, but I couldn't. And I thought, where can I go? And I drove into a church and I gave my life to Jesus. And now look at my little girl in the back. Isn't she gorgeous? Isn't she incredible? Isn't she wonderful? Isn't she awesome? And he's, yeah. But the story doesn't end there, because I told this story in Melbourne, Australia a few years ago, and there was a girl who heard the story and she was weeping. I didn't know. Went home, had supper. About a year later, I was at a conference in Melbourne. I didn't live in Melbourne at that time. And this lady, older lady, comes up to me and she goes, you don't remember me, but you told a story about a policeman who paid the debt and the girl was going to have an abortion and she didn't. And she pulls out this picture. It's of a baby that's not that old, 6 months maybe. She said, this is my grandson. My daughter was in that meeting. I don't know if you remember. She was weeping because on Monday she had booked in an appointment to go to an abortion clinic to have an abortion. But when you told that story, she couldn't do it. And now she has this beautiful little boy. Thank you for telling that story. Listen to me, friends. That policeman is making an impact all around the world. You want to make a difference in life? If you want to live chosen, you got to live a life. life that's bigger than yours.
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2: Peter Corney recently told On Being magazine that people used to feel that God had been explained away and humanity had all the answers. But nowadays, he says, they don't even feel humanity has the answers. He says modern people used to believe a scientific or technological breakthrough a day could keep the chaos away, but they no longer have this optimism. So the quest for truth has turned inwards to a personal world of subjective experience. The question is no longer does it make sense, but was it a good experience? The brutal truth is that our culture is disintegrating and we need to construct a new one. We need to build a society where people are cared for and treated with dignity, where people take responsibility for their behaviour and where communities come together to help one another. Jesus calls such a condition the kingdom of God. Don't lose your ideals or hope. It doesn't have to be the way it is. This is John Smith. Right this way.

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1: See, there's no politician, no economist, no ecologist, no sociologist, no doctor, no educator that's going to solve the problems.

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2: From the Sky News Centre at 9. Andy Burnham's last remaining Labour leadership threat has confirmed he won't run. Former Defence Minister Al Carnes had been keeping his cards close to his chest, but ahead of nominations opening tomorrow, he says he'll be backing the former Manchester mayor.
3: The time right now is not for a contest. I think we've all got to get on the boat and row in the same direction if we're going to make the next 2 to 3 years count, and I'm pretty confident we can.
2: Candidates have until next Wednesday to secure the backing of 81 fellow MPs. Mr. Burnham's expected to be the only one and become Labour leader next Friday. British wildcard Arthur Ferry has made history by booking his place in the semi-finals at Wimbledon. He was ranked 114th in the world before the tournament started, but outplayed ninth seed Flavio Cobolli in straight sets. US President Donald Trump's hinted there could be more strikes on the way for Iran, saying a ceasefire between the two countries is over. Tehran's threatened to close a vital shipping route in response. A father suspected of murdering his wife and two daughters is thought to have left the UK for Zimbabwe. Police investigating their deaths in Bedfordshire have made a direct appeal, urging Mark Schumer to hand himself in. Martin Blake, the firearms officer who shot Chris Cabba, has learnt he's unlikely to face further action. He was cleared of murder by a jury over the incident in South East London in 2022. A change to the laws around police misconduct means officers will be less likely to face disciplinary procedures for the use of force. Met Police Deputy Commissioner Matt Jukes is pleased.
4: Colleagues who are doing this work are doing it to protect communities. So I'm confident that the changes that have been announced will mean that, of course, there can still be accountability, but it can happen in a way where officers' identity and the identity of their families is protected.
2: And Sacha Baron Cohen's apparently finished filming a new Ali G movie. It's said to have been shot in secret. That's the latest. I'm Imani Rana.
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5: Chip K's Mad Minute! Mad Minute! Mad Minute!
6: A few years ago, there was an event with a strapline I've never forgotten. It went something like this. We've had our feasting and playing. Now it's time for fasting and praying. You know, I couldn't agree more. God is calling this generation to step into a whole new season of purity, passion, and prophetic giftings, unprecedented in the history of the church. But this cannot happen unless we fast and pray. It's time to raise our game. Jesus said that his food was to do the will of his Father in heaven. It was the fuel that kept him going. How desperately are you depending on God today? Do you need him more than food? Search the scriptures. Cry out to God. The time for self-absorbed living is over.

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6: From the Sky News Centre at 10, Iranian state media is reporting that explosions have been heard in two regions in the south of the country. Bandar Abbas and Sirik were also targeted yesterday by the US in its attacks, as both sides traded renewed strikes. Donald Trump earlier declared the temporary ceasefire was over. At a NATO meeting in Turkey, he's talked up what he calls his tremendous success.
7: They had leaders, they're gone, and they had another set of leaders, they're gone. Now they have another set of leaders, they may be gone. Who knows? And you know what? I may be gone too, because I'm their number one target, because they're scum. That's the way they act. But I'm doing what's right for the world.
6: Andy Burnham's last remaining Labour leadership threat has confirmed he won't run. Former Defence Minister Al Khan says he'll back the former Greater Manchester Mayor. Nominations open tomorrow. The fairy tale goes on for unseeded British tennis player Arthur Ferry, who's won his Wimbledon quarter final. He dismantled ninth seed Flavio Caboli in straight sets. Three men have been jailed for more than 5 years after stealing almost £1 million worth of the weight loss drug Mounjaro. The burglars broke into a distribution centre in Hertfordshire through an air conditioning duct and made off with hundreds of boxes of the drug. Police say the haul has never been recovered. The last woman to be executed in the UK has received a conditional pardon. Ruth Ellis was hanged in 1955 after shooting dead her abusive racing driver partner outside a North London pub. Grace Houghton was part of the legal team behind the appeal.
8: Our argument is that she would now be recognised as having battered woman syndrome, which would have caused a jury nowadays, or even just a couple of years later, to consider her crime in a very different light.
6: The pardon doesn't claim she was innocent, but replaces her sentence with one of life imprisonment. And Virgin Media's been fined £28 million for preventing customers from cancelling contracts. Regulator Ofcom says it hassled people and even dropped calls deliberately. That's the latest. I'm Imani Rana.
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2: From the Sky News Centre at 11, the US military's begun a second night of airstrikes against Iran after President Trump hinted their ceasefire was over. State media in Tehran's reporting explosions in at least two areas on the country's southern coast. Attacks restarted yesterday following three commercial ships being hit in the Strait of Hormuz. Our international correspondent Alex Rossi's in Washington.
3: When you see these strikes happening and you listen as well to the Iranians, we're hearing from Iranian news agencies that they are preparing for a massive bombardment of American assets in the region. The danger is of greater escalation.
2: Former Defence Minister Al Khan has ruled out challenging Andy Burnham for the Labour leadership. Nominations open tomorrow. Arthur Ferry's become just the second wildcard to reach the men's semi-finals of Wimbledon and the fifth British man in the Open era. The 23-year-old, who was ranked 114 coming into the tournament, beat ninth seed Flavio Caboli in straight sets. Ferry says he's not sure how to prepare for a last four tie.
4: Well, I don't know, I've never been in this position before, so... So I guess it's going to be the first time, and we'll figure out as we go. But no, I'm just going to keep going. I've been doing a great job for the past 10 days, and just going to do the same thing and see where that takes me.
2: He'll face French Open champion Alexander Zverev. Police have told a man wanted over the murder of his wife and two daughters that unthinkable harm's been caused to his family. Mark Schumer's thought to have flown to Zimbabwe before the bodies were discovered in Bedfordshire on Monday. The last woman to be executed in the UK has received a conditional pardon. Ruth Ellis shot dead her abusive partner in 1955, but the Justice Secretary says her trial would be handled differently under modern laws. And Virgin Media has been handed a record £28 million fine. Regulator Ofcom says it hassled millions of customers to stop them switching supplier. That's the latest. I'm Cam Hall.
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1: Hello, Nito? 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All right.

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2: From the Sky News Centre at midnight, Iranian state media is reporting explosions in multiple regions in the south of the country. The US has launched a second night of attacks after Donald Trump declared the temporary ceasefire over. Tehran threatens to close the vital Strait of Hormuz shipping route in response. Prime Minister Keir Starmer says it must stay open.
3: I'm not going to pretend the last few days hasn't presented additional challenges. Of course it has. But it's important to keep focused on what is it we want to achieve. Back to the ceasefire. Let's get the deal implemented. Strait of Hormuz open.
2: Former Defence Minister Al Khan says he'll be backing Andy Burnham in a Labour leadership contest. Nominations open today, though Mr Khan's was the last public threat to the man expected to move into Downing Street. The fairy tale goes on for unseeded British tennis player Arthur Ferry, who's won his Wimbledon quarter-final. He dismantled ninth seed Flavio Caboli in straight sets. Ferry's the second wild card to get this far after Goran Ivanisevic went all the way 25 years ago. These fans who were watching on centre court think he can match that achievement.
4: Let's just put him on a plinth above the English football team. He is the man, isn't he? He's going to win Wimbledon.
5: He's just a grounded young man. And he's going to go a long way.
6: He reminded me of Murray, the way he was returning our serves as well. He was absolutely brilliant. Massive credit to him. Can't wait to see him again on Friday.
2: Nigel Farage has formally quit as the MP for Clacton. None of the major political parties will run against him after branding the by-election there a farce and a publicity stunt. Cocaine worth more than £10 million has been discovered inside a house in Liverpool. A 53-year-old woman's been arrested and remains in custody for questioning. And a host of British actors have made it onto the shortlist for this year's Emmy Awards. Matthew Rhys is nominated twice and is joined in the lead actor in a limited series category by Riz Ahmed and Charlie Hunnam. That's the latest. I'm Cam Hall.

0: I've always believed in God. Perhaps it's more believing in Jesus, which was more of an issue for me. During the time I was at Arts College, I went to two talks. One talk was on the historical evidence for the reliability of the Bible, and the other was on the evidence for Jesus coming back from the dead. And the speaker was talking about archaeology and inscriptions they found on stone foundations and manuscripts and how they date them and how they compare them. So I was very impressed with that. I thought, well, why doesn't the church advertise this? But I didn't really do anything about it. I think that brought me to a point where I believed Jesus was the Saviour, but I didn't really do anything. And then it was later that I heard a person saying how Jesus had died so that we could come into a relationship with a God who was holy. And he's one of these preachers who ask people to come to the front of the church if they want to follow Jesus. And I went forward. Some people talk about a religious experience, but I didn't have that. And I wasn't aware of anything happening. But I didn't know why I was there, and I wanted to know more about Jesus. But I also think if something's true, then if God is there, then he has to show himself to us as well. I like it where Jesus says to the people, he said, if you can't believe the teaching, at least believe the miracles.
1: Listen and believe.
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2: From the Sky News Centre at 1, the US military has begun a second night of airstrikes against Iran after President Trump hinted their ceasefire was over. State media in Tehran's reporting explosions in at least two areas on the country's southern coast. Attacks restarted following three commercial ships being hit in the Strait of Hormuz. Our international correspondent Alex Rossi is in Washington.
3: When you see these strikes happening and you listen as well to the Iranians, we're hearing from Iranian news agencies that they are preparing for a massive bombardment of American assets in the region. The danger is of greater escalation.
2: Andy Burnham's last remaining Labour leadership threat has confirmed he won't run. Ex-Defence Minister Al Khan's had been keeping his cards close to his chest, but ahead of nominations opening today, he says he'll be backing the former Greater Manchester Mayor.
4: The time right now is not for a contest. I think we're all going to get on the boat and row in the same direction if we're going to make the next 2 to 3 years count, and I'm pretty confident we can.
2: Candidates have until next Wednesday to secure the backing of 81 fellow MPs. Mr. Burnham's expected to be the only one who can. British wildcard Arthur Ferry's made history by booking his place in the semi-finals at Wimbledon. He was ranked 114th in the world before the tournament started, but outplayed 9th seed Flavio Caboli in straight sets. A father suspected of murdering his wife and two daughters is thought to have left